0: Tucson's Rock Station, Rock 102.1, KFMA, Nickelback, Rattle the Cage. Cages will be rattled at the Rage in the Cages Saturday. Desert Diamond Casino's Diamond Center in Sahuarita got the 2-for-1 tickets going. 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Get further information there. Wednesday episode, I'm the Razor. Got music up ahead from Kingdom Collapse. 3 Days Grace coming your way about 4:45. Another shot at Diamondbacks tickets.
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0: A suspected rhino poacher was killed after being trampled by elephants in South Africa's Kruger National Park. Two men reportedly entered the park illegally carrying high-powered rifles and an axe and moved toward a group of white rhinos near a water source. As one man prepared to shoot, a nearby herd of elephants charged them. Men ran in different directions, but one was caught and trampled so badly that rangers later found little more than blood and clothing. Second man escaped the immediate attack, but was later arrested. Score one for the elephants, who were quoted as saying, "F around and find out." And finally, a 46-year-old Brooklyn man with a hole where his nose should be was arrested in Fort Lauderdale after police say they found meth, crack cocaine, cash, and a gun inside the car he was riding in. A police dog alerted officers to drugs in the vehicle, leading to a search that uncovered more than 17 grams of meth, about 3.5 grams of crack, a digital scale, $3,500 in cash, and a loaded handgun with a damaged serial number. Police also found what they said was a fake Florida driver's license. Charles Wilson Pastore now faces several drug charges and was released after posting $37,000 bail. Yeah, but what I want to know is, does his fake driver's license have a fake nose on the photo? There's your Rundown. Traffic next.
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0: Tucson's Rock Station, Rock 102.1, Camp May, 3 days grace. 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So coming up Sunday in Phoenix over Chase Field, you've got the final home game of the regular season with the Diamondbacks. Yankees coming in to take them on. If you want to go, got your tickets right now. I'll qualify you. 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Good luck. Final look at traffic next.
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0: Tucson's Rock Station, Rock 102.1, KFMA. It's Let Down. Do It for the Love, name of the track, for 7 o'clock. Gonna get you music from Papa Roach, From Ashes to New, and Dead Poets Society. I am the Razor until then. And tomorrow morning, 6 a.m., got another edition of Beef Vegan Presents. He's got those Disneyland Resort tickets, 4-pack of 2-day, 1-park-per-day tickets. He'll let you know the keyword tomorrow. 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

0: It is Tucson's Rock Station, Rock 102.1 KFMA. That's it for me, the Razor. Splitting the joint back tomorrow to do it all over again. Hard Drive XL is up ahead in this moment, and Shine Down on the program tonight. Moo Brutus up next over most of these KFMA stations. 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
2: He may be a fairly troubled human being, but he's a hell of an actor. Happy birthday to Mickey Rourke, who is 74. We salute him tonight in Screen Time, including 1987's Barfly. This tells the story of an alcoholic poet named Henry Chinaski, who drifts through Los Angeles bars and a relationship with a fellow drinker played by Faye Dunaway. This is actually a semi-autobiographical film based on writer Charles Bukowski. So when you see this really grim stuff in the film, pretty much all of it happened. From 1987, Barfly. To my friends!
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0: Brent Smith of Shinedown joins me now as special guest. Brent, Ted Jensen has been mastering the Shinedown albums for a long time now. What sets him apart? And for that matter, exactly what is mastering?
1: Yeah, Bob Ludwig, you know, obviously was, you know, one of those pioneers from the, you know, back in the day. But Ted is just incredible. And Ted, here's the thing about Ted that's really, really great. Some mastering engineers will get a mix and it's not a good mix. And there's not really anything that they can do, because the mastering engineer is, what they're there to do is to enhance what the mix sounds like. It's not changing the mix. It's to enhance everything. It's to take away harsh frequencies. It's to mold it and smooth certain things out. It's to bring out the warmth and the, you know, rounding out the warmth of the bass and the low end and in the song and in the music. There's definitely a science to it, but it's gluing everything together. But there are some mastering engineers where, like, they'll get a mix and they'll just make it louder. Basically, all you did is make a bad mix sound louder. And he's very upfront, Ted, about that. He's like, I will not master anything if the mix is just, like, if I'm listening to it, he's like, I can't work with this. He's like, I'm not taking the money and running. And, you know, that's what sets him apart a lot of times, too. And he never, you know, he never phones it in. He's literally mastered all of your favorite records. Like, I can guarantee you.

0: many years for the nearby homeboys, the Grateful Dead. Shinedown before that, Young Again. Thank you to Brent Smith for joining me, a special guest, talking about what it means to have a record mastered, and of course going into deets on the guy who masters their records for many years, the great Ted Jensen, who has worked with Metallica, Alice in Chains, Slipknot, Deftones, Disturbed, and of course he mastered American Idiot for Green Day, one of the best sounding records ever made.
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3: I love the thunder, love the sound, the shaking walls, the trembling ground, the screaming strings, the pounding drums that tell my blood the metal's come. Give me guitars turned up to 10, then blow them up and start again. A voice that howls, a riff that burns, a restless wheel that always churns. Through every triumph, every scar, that music followed me near and far. When days were dark and nights were long, I found my shelter in a song. 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I'll raise my horns until I'm old. Heavy metal owns my soul.
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0: Hard Drive XL music from A Perfect Circle, Starless. Zach Wild will join me in just a moment via the Hard Drive Archive to talk all about Ozzy. I'll also be chatting with In This Moment later in the program, who are my featured artist of the week. Until then, hit me up on the Hard Drive Radio or the Lou Brutus socials. Tons of rock star interviews, including some of my latest with Beartooth and Miles Kennedy. You can also send me snail mail, P.O. Box 361, Arnold, Maryland, 21012. If you include a self-addressed stamped envelope, we will send back our 30th anniversary guitar picks and stickers.
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1: Hard Drive XL music from Theory of a Dead Man, their latest Winnebago Lay Low. Hopefully you have been able to catch them on the Dead 7 tour with another

0: legendary must-see band Seven Dust. However, Theory of a Dead Man has also announced the forthcoming Northern Chaos Tour in their native Canada. It will take up the entire month of March, which is a pretty cold time to be touring up in Canada. Perhaps Theory, being native Canadians, are used to that, but Mammoth, who are a Southern California-based band who will be opening for Theory, probably a bit more thin-blooded. Anyway, if you ever get a chance to go to Canada, do it, because it's one of the most beautiful places on Earth.
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1: It was on this day 101 years ago, the king of the blues, B.B. 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
1: While I don't really care much for award shows, I was stoked that Rhea Seehorn picked up the Best Actress Emmy Award this week for Pluribus. While she certainly deserved it for her role as a survivor of an alien takeover, it was also payback for her being snubbed all of those years as Kim Wexler in Better Call Saul. Now, I realize there are a whole lot of other far more important problems in the world than an actress not getting an award. However, it is always nice to see a well-deserving person get their due. Because you know what? It doesn't happen enough. So please, try not to be too cynical about it.
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1: Jonathan Radke, a phenomenal guitarist who has played through the years with Filter, Ashes Divide, Kill Hannah, and others, 45 years old. The great Dave the Snake Sabo of Skid Row is 62. Richard Marx is 63. Nick Jonas is 34. And Kenny Jones, ex-member of The Faces, The Who, and The Law, 78. We also mark the anniversary of the birth today, 101 years ago, of the King of the Blues, B.B. King. Ed Begley Jr. is 77. He, of course, Stubby Joe Peeps from Spinal Tap, and the gentleman we are saluting tonight in screen time, the great Mickey Rourke, is 73. To my friends.
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2: Actor Mickey Rourke, who is celebrating his birthday tonight, may in fact be nuts in real life, but the man is brilliant on screen, especially in this film from 1987, Angel Heart. Now, he stars as a private detective shortly after World War II in New York City, hired to find a missing singer named Johnny Favorite. What begins as a mystery increasingly turns into a very dark and sinister film on the occult. Along with Mickey Rourke, you get Robert De Niro, Lisa Bonet, and the brilliant Charlotte Rampling, best known these days as the Bene Gesserit Mother Superior in the Dune film. She is always genius on screen. From 1987, Angel Heart. This film will freak you out at the end.
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0: Mr. Bright, Happy, and Sunny Marilyn Manson to touch down tonight's edition of Hard Drive XL. Tomorrow on the program, you and I are going to be absolutely jam-packed. Maria and Chris of In This Moment will be here as featured artist. I will also chat with special guest Nickelback, and we will hear from Guns N' Roses via the Hard Drive Archive as we mark the anniversary of the release of Use Your Illusion 1 and 2. Plus, we've got another album anniversary for Ozzy, No More Tears. Until then, I'm Lou Brutus, leaving you with the words of writer Dr. Hunter S. Thompson. If I don't hear the music, I don't like it. I have to get a rhythm.
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1: Hey, friends and neighbors, don't forget I've got your soundtrack from 3 to 7 p each weekday. 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At 4 o'clock, KFMA list drop in, 4 songs, 1 theme, 0 apologies. And when the world gets weird, which is hourly at this point, I've got your news with the rundown. 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
1: Good morning.
0: And good morning, Tucson. Hope you guys are staying dry out there. Had another nice little monsoon rain. The monsoon of 2026 continues.
1: That's right.
0: Yeah, and our station immediately has an F my life this morning because for like a whole week after last week's rain, they put a bunch of buckets down. We get a leak in the roof, right? We have one prominent area in the, where the green room is, where our guests sit before they come into the studio. And in that area, very common area, we have a major leak. So whenever there's a big rainstorm, it will leak. And what our engineers do, the experts of the craft, they're like, okay, we could solve this problem. Let's get three oversized bins and just strategically place them to capture all the rain.

0: And it usually works. But the problem is, they put him in there. It happened. The rain happened like a week ago. And then the rain came. The rain went. And then the bin stayed. And the bin stayed the entire week. In fact, actually, they just took those bins back away on Tuesday. They said, okay, we can put the bins away. I think we're in the clear. And, of course, we get hit yesterday with a beautiful storm. It really was good. I mean, I'm sure, you know, since it rained so well last night, it was probably difficult for most of you to wake up this morning. You know, those, like, rainy mornings when there's still moisture in the air and you had the, like, the overcast happening early in the day. It just get you in a nice little hibernation mode.
1: And it's getting darker. Yes. The summer hours are leaving us.
0: Yes. So, I mean, it's beautiful. I love it. But I understand the grind of, you know, having to find that energy for the day. But yeah, so back to the rain. We get good rain, very good rain. And all the bins are gone. So this morning I walk in and I have to like skip and avoid massive puddles of just downpour that happened overnight. And luckily, we don't have any leaks in our broom closet here because even the rain forgot about us, which is good because I got a lot of electrical equipment.
1: Yeah.
0: But yeah, this place is falling apart, man.
1: And are you the one that put the chairs out to warn people, hey, this floor is wet? Or
0: no,
1: that was already when you got in?
0: That was Joss. Shout out Rob and Joss. I got a text message on my way in this morning because Joss is like a concerned mother, and even though I think I'm older than her, but just like, be careful walking in today, don't slip. And so she gave me the heads up, and I appreciate that. What I love about this monsoon is, first off, you know it's been a good rain season. And so I had to see how it stacked up historically to other monsoons because we've been just continuing to get it going. And I love that it kind of kickstarts fall. I mean, today our high will be like 92 degrees, 94 degrees, something like that. Anything under 100 is a win.
1: Oh, yeah.
0: But it seems like with this summer goes by a little quicker when the monsoon comes and sticks around. So last year seemed like an unbearable year because it was. Our monsoon was terrible. In fact, we only got 2.82 inches of rain throughout the entire year through the monsoon. Now, this year, I only have stats leading up to August, so I know that there's even more. But in 2026, all the way up to the end of August, we're about 0.4 shy of 5 inches, right? And, you know, with the last couple rainstorms, I'm sure it's almost matching that of 2024 of 5.8 inches of rain. So that's pretty amazing.
1: Pretty average, sounds like to me, you know.
0: Well, that's what you're used to. You know, it's crazy. Most of Tucson received about 2 and 6 inches, right? And that's
1: not okay.
0: Not between, it's just like
1: that's
0: either
1: not
0: or.
1: Not quite enough.
0: Right, 2 and 6 inches. Some localized areas received as much as 9 inches, and I'm assuming that's South Tucson.
1: Whoa.
0: Yeah.
1: That's way too much.
0: Hey, depends. To each his own. Some people want all the inches to come rain upon them.
1: Not me.
0: Yeah, the airport is like, it's a state average at 4.96 inches. That's very respectable.
1: Yeah.
0: It's very doable.
1: Yeah.
0: Yeah, yeah.
1: I can work with that.
0: Okay, are we still talking about rain?
1: Wait.
0: It's 6:05. Are you already talking about peen? Or are we still talking about rain? Okay, so, you know, some areas got 9 inches. Good for them. You know, but the rest of us, we prefer the average between 2 and 6. And 2 could love you well as well. You know, it's like, yeah, it's a little dry, but hey, at least I'm not slipping and falling and hurting myself. So let's keep enjoying the monsoon. I love it as we get ready for spooky season, which is right around the corner. And part of the way that we're going to get you ready for these seasons is give away that 4-pack of tickets for Disneyland. Our next opportunity for you to win that family 4-pack, good for one park per day for 2 days, is coming up at 7:10 this morning. Yes.
1: Ooh.
0: Yeah, it's coming up super soon. So if you want that 4-pack of tickets, just make sure you're listening. For 3 days in a row, we had sore loser rules applied, which is rough. I'm hoping that at one point during the week, somebody loses, just takes it on the chin and lets that winner walk away, especially if they have a good reason. Because I've been having, you know, people saying, I have 2 kids, never taken them to Disneyland, you know, and it pulls on my like heartstrings because I've been in that situation. I am, you know, I am still in that situation. So technically, and some people never get the chance to go to Disneyland. And that's sad. And then there's some people out there that go to Disneyland far too much. And I hate those people. I'll give you an example. There's a story of a girl who's visited every single Disneyland throughout the world. And there's a lot of them. Did you know that?
1: That's pretty cool. Yeah, I think there's one in like Japan or somewhere around there.
0: There's France, 12, maybe? There's 12 Disney theme parks around the world. Japan, France being a couple of those places, right? The girl who did this is only 3 years old. Three-year-old Bootsy Darrington from Idaho just earned the Guinness World Record for becoming the youngest person to visit all 12 Disney theme parks around the world. And she's just 3 years and 139 days old when her family completed the journey at Disneyland Paris. Now, the reason why she's got that hookup is her family runs a travel-focused social media account, influencer.
1: Right.
0: And says the goal was to demonstrate that traveling the world with young children is possible and rewarding. Sure, if you got all that influencer money.
1: Yeah, well, I think under a certain age, kids are allowed in to Disney for free. But it's also like, because they'll never remember it and it means nothing to them.
0: Exactly. So congratulations to the three-year-old Bootsy Darrington, who just became the youngest person in history to visit every Disney theme park in the world. 12 parks, multiple countries, Guinness World Record. Meanwhile, at 3 years old, my biggest accomplishment was successfully using a toilet. And I really didn't do that till four. And there's a tragedy here that I think we're overlooking. And a tragedy is this poor girl has peaked at life at 3 years old.
1: Right.
0: And she won't even remember it.
1: Oh.
0: So what's she supposed to do for the rest of her life? I mean, she's already conquered Disney. She's already traveled the world. She's already in the record books. Imagine her fourth birthday, Kendall. Her parents are going to get her a Barbie. And she's going to look at her dad and be like, Dad, I've been to Paris. What the hell is this? You know what I'm saying? You just created a monster.
1: She's never going to feel dopamine ever again.
0: Right. It's like, hey, I can't eat dinner without an oversized churro that tastes like magic.
1: Mm-hmm. Wow.
0: That's what they did to this kid. And they did it and documented it on social media. It is a tragedy. So her glory years is age three, visiting all 12 Disney parks, earning a Guinness World Record, becoming an international traveler before kindergarten. Age five, that's when the pressure kicks in.
1: That should just not count as a world record.
0: Well,
1: that
0: she got just, it. Sorry, you don't got it. She got it. And you're not going to get it because it's the youngest person to get it. And you overshot that by some 30 years. When she turns into a teenager, those rebellious years are going to kick in, you know. And that's when her parents will suggest another Disney vacation. And she's going to be like, Disney? Seriously? I was doing it before it was cool.
1: Yeah.
0: She'll be over it, right? So, I mean, everything about this, she screams like, not future Disney child star, but, you know, future
1: Disney terrorist.
0: Yeah, Disney terrorist, unhoused fentanyl addict, because that's the only way she could feel a rush anymore. So it's unfortunate. I read a story like this in celebration, and I'm like, that poor girl. Poor girl. Don't overdo a good thing.
1: Yeah.
0: Is the summary of the story.
1: Mm-hmm.
0: All right, let's get our show started. We got our morning moron coming up here soon. Music news, including music news of the band I'm going to kick things off with today. Limp Bizkit continues to have their comeback just huge as they announced they're going to be opening up in direct support of Metallica for like 13 shows around the country.
1: Fun.
0: Yeah, and Avatar, our good friend Johannes, is going to be on that bill as well in front of 70,000 screaming fans. We'll talk about more about that in music news. But first, here's Limp Bizkit Break Stuff from Rock 2.1 KFMA.

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0: Rocco 2.1 KFMAB Figure Presents System of a Down. If you want to hear new music from Surge, then all you got to do is listen to that new Falling in Reverse song with Corey Taylor from Slipknot as well and Ronnie Radke. It's a banger. I can't wait for them to add it to the playlist here in a month. But the music video is available, and you can see the whole uncensored chaos of all three icons doing a song together. Again, it's really good and a super collab if I've ever seen one. The biggest collab of 2026, I'll go on a limb and say so, in this genre at least. Well, with that said, let's move forward. It's now 6:17 in time for your morning one. Let's do this. That's adorable. All right. Yeah. Sometimes you're a morning moron because you have a goofy name and you do something really stupid. That's the case today in today's morning moron. A 38-year-old woman in Maryland. Her name is Tiffany Booze.
1: There is a high correlation between funny names and morning morons. Yeah. I think I've noticed that.
0: Yeah, and it's last name. So, you know, you got to think about the origin of a last name. Sometimes, like, say, my last name is Furman, right? My real name. Mm-hmm. And with that, that's German for tree man. So my ancestors were either lumberjacks or monkeys or both.
1: Or stoners.
0: The name goes back longer than the 60s and 70s would be. But yes, in the 60s and 70s, Furmans were very big tree men, you know. But, you know, what I'm saying is, usually you would get a last name based off of whatever your action was or whatever you did. Mm-hmm. So Tiffany Booze, her ancestors could have been just full-blown alkies and like, look at that boozer. Look at that boozer. And be like, great. Well, that's my last name now. Mm-hmm. They call me John Booze.
1: Yeah, that's how names originated, like, you know, blacksmith and, you know.
0: That was my whole point. That's what I was saying.
1: Yeah.
0: So anyways, Tiffany Booze may come from a long line of boozers. Well, she was 38 years old and she flipped out on a store clerk earlier this month because the checkout line was taking way too long. The impatience. Now, it's unclear what she was buying, but I'm going to go out on a limb and say, Miss Booze is buying booze. Because why not? That'd be fun. Anyways, another employee opened up an additional register to help her out. But on her way out, even after she was helped, she then punched the clerk of the original line in the face. Booze was not having it. Now, she left, but came back in, flashing a gun after that, because it wasn't after that. And that's when employees had to call the cops. But Tiffany ran off and thankfully didn't fire any shots. When the cops showed up, employees handed them Miss Booze's wallet and cell phone because, in her rage, she forgot that she left it on the counter.
1: Oh, no.
0: Yeah. Now, when she showed up to receive these items, she was immediately taken into custody and charged with 5 counts of weapons violations, first-degree assault, and other charges. Ridiculous, right? I mean, she went full gangster, and the whole thing was she forgot her purse after she was served. The whole thing.
1: Classic.
0: You know, it's entitlement. It's anger management. It's generational alcohol dependency, probably. But the gun looked really cool, I guess. And it's unfortunate because they're going to probably take that away from her, too. So for all those reasons and more, I got to say today's morning moron is booze.
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4: 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And that's traffic I'm Elaine Bronson.
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0: I'm live on Instagram right now, and Herb Stratford's watching, and I just want to bitch about him for a second, because Herb and I are both fans of the MTV reality show, which is now on Paramount Plus, The Challenge, as you know, Kendall. We talked about it, and I got Mari fully hooked. Like, Mari is binge-watching all previous seasons.
1: Oh, wow.
0: She's caught up on all the tea. She's stalking them on social media. I'm telling you, you watch this. It is the greatest reality television competition series on TV, and it's been that way since the beginning. It's the, like, OG. It wrote the blueprint for shows like Survivor and Big Brother. And if you are a fan of Survivor and Big Brother, but you want something a little more adult and edgy, that's a challenge all day long. But the problem is with this season, they've been having a fantastic season, but they fired, or they basically disqualified three people at once. And they didn't address it on the show. Just one show, they did a cliffhanger about a vote. And then the beginning of the next show, they said, hey, oh, by the way, these three people have been an instrumental, important part of this season and the storylines. They're gone. They broke the code of conduct. They didn't explain why. And then let's move on. Like they never existed. Like Thanos snapping his fingers.
1: Okay, so for someone that isn't familiar... So is this, so the show's happening like live essentially?
0: No, it's not like it was recorded in March.
1: Oh, okay.
0: Yeah, but.
1: And they still haven't told you why?
0: The thing is, you do some internet sleuthing. I knew what was going to happen, but I wanted to see it play out and how it played out. And I'll tell you for, you know, because the drama in itself is real, whether or not you're a fan or not. We got three guys. You got a Dominican guy, a white guy who's kind of douchey, like 5'7" personal trainer, like overcompensating, entitled, like tattooed douchemonger guy named Josh. Uh-huh. And then you have a black amputee in Nelson. Nelson, he got his leg amputized after he got into a single car DUI accident.
1: Oh, wow.
0: And was essentially, for a moment, canceled from the franchise because it was a DUI, but no one was a victim besides himself. And then he had to overcome this. And this was his comeback season to compete with one leg in a very physical competition. So it was important for fans who've been following along and watching him on TV for 10 years.
1: Yeah.
0: To see how he does. And all of a sudden, he's gone.
1: Oh, really?
0: Yeah, and that makes people mad, and rightfully so. So here's what happened, allegedly, you know, is they were sitting around playing a game of Uno. At one point, the Dominican guy, you know, slaps down like a draw four, and then says, like, draw four to Nelly, the black guy, and says, draw four, N-word. N-word with his A, right?
1: Whoa.
0: Like Monica. Mm-hmm. Right. And so he's like, he drops the N word, draw four N word. Right. And again, it's a black on black thing. And, you know, completely acceptable of the streets. That's part of the language. So then Josh's dumbass hits a draw four on Nelson and says the same thing. And Nelson's like, bro.
1: Oof.
0: You can't do that. They're already beefing and they're already having a problem because they're on the same team and Josh is captain and can't be eliminated and he's a rookie and Nelson is just like, hey, that's unfair. So he already hates this man,
1: yeah.
0: Right? This entitled douchemonger. And so then Josh drops the draw four, says draw four N-word, and he's like, you can't say that, man, and gets all pissed. And Josh's response is, but my black friends at home say I can. So he got the pass.
1: He got a pass.
0: Mm-hmm. Yeah. From his, and so Nelson's like, I'm not at home, man. You're not at home. How dare you? So he gets pissed. Mm. So Nelson then goes into the kitchen and breaks some plates in his frustration instead of fighting Josh, which he has done in the past. The guy has scrapped and been kicked off the show. So he tries to avoid kicking off the show, but at the same time, he's like, I already hate this guy. Then he says the N-word to my face and then tells me he can because he has black friends. Furious. Blows his lid. Right? So he breaks some things in the kitchen. Now, we don't see any of this. This is all just like from the dirt sheets that I know this, right? Uh-huh. So not 100% of it's confirmed. So he breaks some things in the kitchen. So they disqualify him for, you know, breaking stuff when he should have just fined him. And then they disqualify Josh for breaking the code of conduct for saying the N-word. And then to make it fair, being like, well, technically, Leo, you said the N-word too, so you got to go. Meanwhile, Leo's like, hey, man, I'm Dominican. I'm technically like blackish. And in, you know, in a large part of the circle, I'm allowed. Right. I get that pass freely because of the color of my skin. Right. And they're like, doesn't matter. But again, none of this plays out on a TV show. This show originated from the real world where people who grew up watching the real world love to see these conflicts and the resolution or the consequences of said conflicts when people make mistakes. That's what made it real. They didn't do that. So I was mad. I saw it coming. I was like, I fear that they're not going to show this. They don't show it. I'm pissed, right? And then so my fellow super fan, Herb, I messaged him yesterday. Make sure he's got a good amount of time to watch the episode. And like, did you see the episode? And I'm like, I said, do you see the episode? He's like, yeah, I saw it Monday. You know, advanced screening, because he's a critic. I'm like, you douche. And I'm like, well, aren't you even curious what happened? And he just like, oh, I looked it up. And I'm like, you son of a bitch, we could have been talking about this. I know everything that happened the entire season, months before the season even debuted.
1: Yeah.
0: Like I can't even like bro
1: so
0: down with
1: Herb's
0: you.
1: Herb's not thinking about you. You're thinking about Herb when you watch the challenge. And he doesn't have you in mind?
0: Nope. Wow. Dude never thinks of me.
1: Wow.
0: I know. Wow. Wow. Indeed. Right.
1: Wow. This is going to change.
0: What's crazy, though, too, in 2026 is that white guys still think they can say the N-word because one other black guy gives them the pass. Now, I've been given the pass before. I'd never take the pass.
1: Yeah. You don't appreciate it.
0: Don't need to take the pass.
1: It's a badge of honor. Yeah, man. You don't utilize it.
0: Exactly. Exactly. Mm-hmm. And I get that. I've received that badge of honor from many. And I do appreciate it. I respect it. But I respectfully decline said pass. Like, you can give me the pass. I'm going to use the pass. You know, but thank you. You give it to somebody else who might, you know, and not that they will appreciate it more because I appreciate it. But yeah, actually don't give it to anyone else because they're going to end up getting their ass kicked when they flash the pass in front of the wrong person. Passes aren't universally accepted is the point.
1: Can you imagine if we did have like a passport pass, though? You know, you flash it open. Hey, guys, I'm cool.
0: Yeah, I'm cool. I'm cool. Yeah.
1: Like an FBI badge. Hey,
0: it always reminds me. I did get the blessing one time where it was one of the best compliments of my life, so I'll always remember it. I'm DJing in a club up in Phoenix, and I'm the resident DJ there. So I'm working with security and everything like that. And at I end up DJing on the nights that are like mostly urban nights. That's how you say it in the industry, where it's mostly black people, right? And I'm vibing. I'm having a good time. I'm dropping down good beats and everything, mixing it in, hyping them up, doing my thing. And my friend Phil, who's a black security guard, he comes up to me. He's like, man, we like you. And I'm like, what? We? What, you and like Bubba, the other security guys? He's like, no. He like points to all the people. Like, we. And I'm like, oh, the royal we. Oh, okay, yeah. Well, I like you too. It's a mutual like thing, you know?
1: It's good to be an ally.
0: Yeah. And then he gave me the pass. And I was like, no, you get that. You take that right back. They're going to kick my ass if I use that pass right now. All right. So don't use a pass even if you get the pass. I guess it's the moral of that story.
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0: Rock 102.1 KFMA's Beefing and Presents. Kendall and I hanging out here. Again, we are giving away a 4-pack of tickets for Disneyland coming up here in about 20 minutes. Around 7:10 this morning will be your opportunity to try to win those 2-day passes for a family of 4 for Disneyland just in time for Halloween, Christmas, any of the holidays, all the holidays. Tis the season for Disneyland celebrating 70 years. But the big story that continues to have ramifications and a ripple effect is that of Macklemore opening up for Ed Sheeran. As you know, we covered it yesterday and talked a little bit about Ed Sheeran was on this massive tour. Macklemore was opening up in direct support. And with that, at a certain point in his set, he would have basically before a song, a setup where he would talk about Free Palestine and talk about his political beliefs. With that, the owner of the New England Patriots, Robert Kraft, who has been an advocate of anti-Semitism for over a decade, putting his money where his mouth is, he felt like Macklemore shouldn't have been the person and spokesperson to say these things, didn't want that to be said in his stadium that he owns, and, you know, the difference between free speech and, you know, a corporate event like this, big ticketed event is, you know, it's like, yes, you have the right to say things, but say you're throwing a house party and somebody in your house is saying something that you don't want to hear, you're going to kick that person out of your house.
1: Right.
0: Right. So not everything is free in the world of free speech. You're free to say it, but you're not free to say it on private property.
1: Not free of the consequence that may come.
0: Right. Okay, so with that, there's a lot of consequences with, you know, Macklemore getting dropped off of this tour. And then through that, through support, other opening acts of Ed Sheeran's tour have dropped off, including members of his own band. Said, that's it. We're not going to do the rest of this. So it's created a big headache for the company and production behind Ed Sheeran's touring show. Right. Oh, so with that, they decided to come up with an idea to try to solve the problem. But it only created a bigger problem. They decided to do a contest to look for a new opening act after Macklemore was removed from his loop of the tour, and supporting musicians withdrew in solidarity. So what could go wrong by doing a contest? This is ridiculous. So
1: that's such a bad idea.
0: Yeah. So Guitar Center launched the contest, offering an independent artist a chance to open up for Sheeran in Mexico City on December 11th. Now, this would be a huge opportunity for an independent artist to like basically play in front of 100,000 people. That's how big that show would be in Mexico City. However, the contest has been flooded with fake submissions, memes, and protest videos criticizing the decision to remove Macklemore in the first place. This is the best press that Macklemore has ever received. You know, I mean, there's people out there that are sure hating on him, but the overwhelming support on the other side is loud and boisterous. So, you know, now Guitar Center figured out that they effed up royally, and they're going through a slew of basically being trolled by like the four corners of the world, all over the place. They have an internet connection. They're figuring out how to go to that Guitar Center, Mexico City, and troll the hell out of them. So, and it's too bad, though, because I'm sure for some independent artists, might not even be paying attention as to why this slot opened up in the first place, just looked at it as like a great opportunity to share their music with a large audience.
1: Right, right. I wonder that poor whoever's in charge of overseeing all that, you know, there's just got to be, it's got to be like swipe left, swipe left, swipe left. Like, I mean.
0: Yeah, I don't think it's a big operation, right? You know, like Guitar Center, of course, is a corporation and a chain, a franchise. Global. Yeah, but the franchises act independently as well. I really feel like it's just one poor guy, one poor Pablo that has to like go through all the submissions, be like, man, they hate us. Oh, this is imagine like, you know, like getting hate online, right? When you're getting trolled online, amplified that, and it's the vile energy is directed towards you. It's your job to like go through all of that to try to find somebody who's a good singer-songwriter. It's got to be a miserable experience.
1: And why do they have to fill the opening slot? Like, are they not able to just move forward without an opener?
0: You know, it's weird because, well, every remaining supporting act withdrew from this show. So Phineas, Luke Graham, and Eric Rowe pulled out in solidarity with Macklemore. And Sheeran's touring band, Boyega, they also departed. So he has to find a whole band just to play the music with him when he does the headlining set, as well as an opener. And right now, nobody wants to touch it with a 10-foot pole. The, you know, it's just the stigma and the press that would be attached to it is bad. I'm telling you, it's wild that this is unfolding like this and very interesting to see. And of course, it brings up the discussion about, you know, Gaza, Israel, and what's continuing to go on there. As a lot of people, it's easy to forget when you're, you know, doing your rat race every single day life if you're not paying attention to the global events. So I guess mission accomplished in a way, even though McLemore misses out on a pretty fat paycheck. Maybe he doesn't need it.
1: I don't think he needs it. He said he was donating $1 million towards a, you know, some sort of fund for Gaza, and then challenged Robert Kraft to do the same. And I heard, I don't know if this is true, that Robert Kraft came back and was like, done. Yeah, doubled it. $2 million getting donated, but I'm not sure
0: he was sending it. Like a Robert Kraft thing to do, though.
1: I'm not sure he necessarily was donating it to Gaza, like on that end of things. I think he's sending it to the Middle East and other ways of supporting the Middle East.
0: Still, this is a situation where you attempted to play big bank, little bank with a billionaire.
1: Yeah.
0: It's like, yeah, you've had some success. The thrift store was a good song, but you don't have Robert Kraft, I own NFL franchise money. So you can't pay big bank, a little bank with him. So, yeah, like that. We'll follow up on that. We'll touch on that in the podcast broadcast later on. But that's an update of what's happening with, you know, basically a bad idea, and very bad timing, but a great opportunity for an artist in Mexico City to potentially get in front of a lot of people if the show continues. So let's hit the reset. Speaking of the show continuing, coming up next, your opportunity to win tickets for Disneyland as we will play a game of sword loser rules. Keep it right here. It's Rock 102.1 KFMA.
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4: 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From the Arizona Lotus Traffic Center.
5: Good morning. There's an accident with injury at Park and Benson Highway. Use AHO to avoid that area. Fence damage on the northbound frontage road of I-10 that's near Orange Grove. Take I-10 to River Road. And there's an incident at Aver Valley Road on the northwest side of town at Sanders. Take Twin Peaks Road instead. And that's traffic. I'm Elaine Bronson.
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6: I'm Tyler Butler with 13 News. Happening today, Fort Huachuca will be conducting slash pile burns. It's happening near the West Range next to the perimeter fence. Smoke will be visible but should have minimal impacts to Fort Huachuca or Sierra Vista. No power lines or structures will be threatened. The pile burns begin at 9 this morning, and they are dependent on weather. So if you do see smoke, don't worry. It's all part of the plan to reduce our wildfire risk. Risks. In your weather this Thursday, looking at partly cloudy skies with a high near 89. Friday, sunny, high near 94. And then looking ahead to your weekend, sunny skies will be sticking around for Saturday and Sunday, where we're also sticking with highs in the mid-90s to carry us through. I'm Tyler Butler with 13 News.
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1: Oh.
2: Well, what'd you do?
0: I accidentally bought one of those Chinese spy vacuum robots.
1: Oh, no.
3: That's okay, though. That's fine. It'll just watch you. I mean, do you walk around the house, like, naked farting? Or, I mean, what's the most embarrassing thing you do that your spy robot will catch you do?
0: I mean, exactly what you just said, walking around naked farting.
3: Nice.
0: But, I mean, what are some signs that I'll know if it is starting to spy on me? Like, is it going to say something to me? Is it
3: it'll go beep, burp, burp, cover up. Beep, burp, burp. It's not as flattering as you think. You know,
1: it'll just like start muttering a bunch of Mandarin all of a sudden.
3: Yeah. Beep, burp, burp, you turn me gay. No, it's you just got to say beep, burp, burp.
0: Okay. It's all right. Well, I'll keep you posted.

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1: Hey, you guys are funny.
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0: look, I'm just trying to do everyone a favor around here. I do everyone else's job just because I'm like, I wouldn't have to do it.
1: Nobody else does their job.
0: Yeah. And so, like, and no good deed goes unpunished is something that we say commonly. And it's like, oh, I'm sorry, I'm attempting to make you money.
1: I'm just trying to try, you know.
0: Yeah, it's like, it's so just, you want some more money? I'm not making any. And it would be great if people did things for me so I could make money. And then I wouldn't have to do things to make you more money just so you could consider giving me some of that money.
1: Yeah. It's just a hard thing, man. I get it.
0: Yeah.
1: I feel your pain.
0: That's all right. The audience jumped in on this conversation halfway through, but you streamers know what we're talking about. With that said, we are back, and it's been a busy week here on the show. We got Emil in the studio. Good morning, Emil.
1: Hey, good morning, man.
0: All right, and it's a lot of fun here for the next 3 hours, but I know what a lot of you are tuning in for, and that's for that opportunity to win a 4-pack of tickets to Disneyland, and that's for 2 days, one park per day, and it is Disneyland season, because right around the corner, of course, we've got Halloween, and they trick out the park for that. And then, of course, you got the holidays that are after Halloween, Christmas, and all that magic that is on the happiest place on earth. So they basically are saying, here, you guys give these tickets out so we can get people from Tucson to come on out and enjoy the festivities that we have for the holiday season. So if you want to win that 4-pack of tickets, well, I have good news for you. I want to play a game. So real quick, I need Emil to give me a random number, and then Kendall give me a random number. Those will be the listeners that I'll answer the phone for.
1: All right, 3.
2: 13.
0: Okay, you just said caller number 3. That's easy. All right, caller number 3 and 13. You guys are going to face off against each other with a game with Sword Loser Rules on the line. We'll find out who our contestants are and if Sword Loser Rules will be applied after the Red Hot Chili Peppers. So call now, and good luck. Here's By The Way on Rock 102.1 KFMA.

0: Rock 102.1 KF Mance Beef Egan presents. That, of course, was Red Hot Chili Peppers. I got a 4-pack of tickets to give away for Disneyland, and it's time to play a game. So let's meet our contestants here. On line one, we have Renee. Good morning, Renee.
1: Good morning.
0: All right. On line two, we have Christian. Good morning, Christian.
2: What's up, Tucson?
0: Yeah, shout out all Tucson. I like your style, Christian.
3: Shout out 520.
0: Yeah. All right, the name of the game that we are playing today is called Think Fast, Dumbass. Okay, so I'm going to ask super simple questions, very easy questions. You have to buzz in with your name fast, okay? Whoever buzzes in with their name first gets to answer the question, but when I call your name, you better answer immediately, because if you don't answer immediately, you immediately get it wrong, or, you know, then I give a point to the other contestant. You get it right, you get a point. You get it wrong, your opponent gets a point. Whoever has the most points after Think Fast, Dumbass will be our winner. But then Sore Loser Rules are on the line. I don't know if it's going to happen today, but we've had Sore Loser Rules applied each and every day so far, where our loser decides our winner's fate, whether the winner will walk away with that 4-pack of tickets to Disneyland, or they'll give themselves a second opportunity to win these tickets, have me hang up on both contestants, and get them out to call number 69. With that said, are you guys ready to play Think Fast, Dumbass?
2: Yes, sir.
0: All right, here we go. Buzz in with your name if you think you know this answer. What color is a banana?
2: Christian. Yellow.
0: Girl, you got to wait till I call on you, Christian, but you got it right. Yellow. All right, here we go. Next. Ah. You knew that answer, Renee?
1: Yeah, you said my name.
0: Oh, and secondly, I said after Christian. All right, with this. Okay, next question. How many wheels on a tricycle?
2: Christian.
0: Christian, man. Buzzing in fast.
2: Wait, did you say me or Renee?
0: Yeah. Christian. I said Christian.
2: Oh, three.
0: Yep, that is correct. All right, next question. And you might want to try to jump the gun on this one, Renee. It seems like he's got a half-second advantage on you. All right, next question. Buzz with your name if you think you know the answer. What animal says moo?
2: Christian.
4: Renee. Oh, my gosh.
0: Look at the big brain on Christian. Give me the answer, Christian.
2: Cow.
0: Cow is correct. Holy cow, how did you know that? All right, you get one more right, Christian. You're going to win this game. So, Renee, you got to score to stay in the game, okay?
1: Okay.
0: All right, good luck. How many fingers are on one hand?
2: Christian.
1: Renee.
0: Christian again.
4: Oh, my God.
5: It's like the Flash.
2: Five.
0: Wow. Wow, you made this game look too simple, man. You must be studying up on encyclopedias in your off time. Congratulations on a score 4-0. We got a winner in Christian. Like I said, I had a complaint the other day that the reason why they don't call in for the games is the games are too hard. So I try to make this game as easy as possible. But it's all about timing. And unfortunately for Renee, Christian had the timing down. With that said, you know, Christian, you are the winner, but it's not my decision on whether or not you win these tickets. It's 100% up to Renee. Is there anything you want to say to Renee that may help her sway her decision?
2: Renee, I have 2 kids and 1 on the way. So it would be nice to kind of go to Disneyland before we have a newborn. but, you know, anyways, yeah, I hope that you could be nice about this.
0: Renee, you have kids too?
1: I do. I have 2 as well.
0: Yeah, you know what a pain in the butt a newborn is, right? They're beautiful gifts, joy, but at the same time, you know, they lock you down for a while.
1: Yes. No, I get that. I was screaming my name all the time. Each time, I obviously knew the answer, but you know what? The bait went to Christian today, and yes, it's going to be sleepless nights when that baby comes, so go enjoy Disneyland.
4: Aww.
0: We did it! We found the one nice person
5: in Tucson.
0: Renee, you're an angel of a person. That doesn't get you tickets, unfortunately. But
4: I was going to say, decided.
0: No, I really wish that would be the case. But, the good news for Renee and everyone out there listening is we do have another opportunity for you in a 4-pack of tickets. That'll be tomorrow morning at 8:10 a.m. Sorry, Renee. When we play this back, you'll hear the video playback. You'll hear that we didn't hear you first, and that's why we recorded it. You blame the cell phone provider in this one, but I do know for a fact that you
1: it's my car, actually.
0: Oh, that's
1: I'm going to blame the car provider.
4: Aww.
0: Yeah, blame that car provider. And I know that
2: thanks, Renee.
0: Yeah, that's very sweet. Yeah, what do you got to say to Renee, Christian?
2: Oh, I have to say thank you so much. I'm so humbled. I really, really appreciate it. It means a lot to me and my family. Really, thank you.
0: Yeah, see, I mean, that's beautiful,
1: have
0: Renee.
1: A great time.
0: Yeah, you're literally probably the only person who's not applying sore loser rules all week long. So, I mean, that should be an award in itself. So thank you so much for listening. And please tune in tomorrow. And yeah, hopefully the good karma will come back and pay you back, okay?
1: Okay, thank you.
0: No problem. Christian, stay in the line. I'm going to hook you up with all that info. We have other tickets to give away, including tickets for our Low Dose show. We'll have to resend you back with more right after this. Rock 1 2.1 KFMA. 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
3: From the Arizona Lotus Traffic Center.
6: There's a crash north of Ina Road on Oracle. Traffic is backed up on the northbound lanes of Oracle and eastbound Ina. Take Gioconda Way or La Cañada. It's also backed up on the west side of town at Mission and Ajo and Ajo and La Cholla. Use Irvington Road as your alternate route. And finally, a collision at Wetmore and Romero. Take Flowing Wells or Roger Road. And that's traffic. I'm Elaine Bronson.
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0: Okay, before I make you regret your career decisions, what's your hot take on Mitch McConnell?
1: No, I just wanted to point out how ridiculous it is that they had to tell him how to vote.
0: I know.
1: He said nay, and then they were like, sir, sir, I. And it's like, are you kidding?
2: It's Congress, and they're all told how to vote, though.
0: Yes, they are.
2: They have a handler, and they're all told how to
1: vote. But this is so overtly in your face, where it's just like, we're all getting de-slapped in the face by this. That's how I feel.
0: Well, it's weekend in Bernie's in real life. Everyone thinks that, you know, movies are just movies. But the reality is a lot of the movies, especially the movies in the 80s, have been, you know, like eerily coming to light as almost predictive in ways. I mean, we always reference Terminator and Skynet and when it comes to AI. But nobody talks about Weekend and Bernie's looking at that as like, that's the future we're living in. Mitch McConnell is literally Bernie, who's been dead now for probably a month or two. Mm-hmm. And then somebody's operating him, hand up the back of his jacket. And then they fix that perma smile on him. His face has not changed, dude.
2: Yeah, he's glowing, huh?
0: Yeah, it's insane. It's Weekend at Bernie's. I can't wait to see him on the beach just raging. You know, and I wonder how many hot chicks accidentally banged him while he's sitting on the couch thinking that, you know, he was ready to go just because he's wearing sunglasses, not knowing he was dead the whole time. I'm telling you, that is a psychic movie. Watch Weekend at Bernie's and realize we are living it right now.
1: I definitely need a rewatch. I do not remember him getting it on.
0: Oh, yeah. No, he really? Definitely did. Yeah.
1: Oh, my
0: yeah.
1: God.
0: And she complimented him. It was like, yeah, you were the best. And it's like, wow.
1: That's insane.
0: Ever since then, I've been doing it Bernie style. That's my move. And just lay there and pretend to be dead because I'm like, that's how I was taught how to please a lady. Thank you, Bernie. And it has not failed me yet.
2: The goth chicks love it.
0: Yes, they do. They absolutely do. You know, I was talking to Christian, who, you know, won that 4-pack of tickets for Disneyland. I'm excited for him. He told me that he was listening to me all the way back when I was on Schmonty. And back in the day, he used to open up at In-N-Out Burger, right? And get things ready. They go in there at like 5 o'clock before opening up at 10 a.m. So he'd listen to the entire show. And he's continued to listen to KFMA ever since, which is amazing. And I love that. Now he's went from a young man to a grown man with a wife and kids and a third on the way.
1: It was a second?
0: No, he had two kids and he has a third on the way. And so, and I'm like, yeah, you know what? You probably should have stuck it in and out. I saw this report. You know how much money?
2: Well, he did stick it in and out. That's why they're having another kid.
0: Yeah. So, no, I mean, stay there as far as a career option. Who knew that in the future, the most lucrative careers could be that of gas stations like Quick Trip or In-N-Out. Do you know how much money a manager at In-N-Out in California makes?
1: I'm going to guess, especially in California, with the cost of living, let's say $200,000.
0: Okay, good guess. Did you look at my sheet?
1: No.
0: Yeah, all right. What are you going to say, Neil?
2: I like that idea, especially since you got really excited about it. I'm going to go with that.
0: Yeah, I know. You're smart enough to know there is no other guess.
2: You got it.
1: He psychs me out, though. He'll pretend like I did a good job. Then he's like, you idiot.
0: That's right.
1: What a stupid guess.
0: I know. It was such a stupid guess. You'll be shocked to learn that In-N-Out has confirmed that its store managers earn an average of approximately, get this, $200,000 a year.
2: Been doing it all wrong.
0: That's
2: man.
0: Right.
1: My initial calculation was $100,000, but then we were like, California wages. So I was like, just double it.
0: Yeah, I knew it'd be a six-figure job here in Arizona. And, you know, even when they start at the, you know, low level, they always go a little bit above minimum wage. So, you know, I've told young kids that I've known, you know, like who were just looking for directions or looking for money, be like, hey, if you're going to work at fast food, you know, work at In-N-Out. If you're going to work at a gas station, right, work at Quick Trip, right? They're going to pay you more. These places pay you more. They're the same job for the same qualifications, you know? So why work at a Jack in a Box and make $9 an hour when you could work at an In-N-Out and make $18 an hour and have a more kind of like focused job description, right? And that's what they do. I've worked at a Jack in a Box kitchen doing graveyards, and their menu's expansive. So you're just doing, you're whipping together all different types of stuff. You're like almost like a chef. If you work an In-N-Out and be like, hey, your job today is onions, then all you're doing is onions all day long. I mean, that makes it pretty easy and you're getting paid more.
1: Yeah.
0: So the company credits its compensation, philosophy, benefits, and opportunities for advancement with helping retain employees. And a salary revelation has sparked widespread discussion on social media. Because I bring this up because this is how companies should operate, right? And this is how the country was operating back in the day. You're talking about our parents' generation and grandparents' generation, yeah. where you would give employees a living wage. And that would be enough for them to be happy, work their ass off, keep the product good, American good, number one good, mm-hmm. and become experts of said craft while living a happy life.
2: It's not hard to understand that if you give people money, they succeed and they want to keep succeeding.
0: Right.
2: And you don't need billions of dollars. Millions of dollars will suffice.
0: Yes.
2: And right. I think the owner of this specific place, on top of like QT, they pay their guys really well,
0: yes.
2: too. And they understand that. And the CEO's happy. The workers are happy. And everybody flourishes in that sense.
0: Right. Yeah. And so the point is, too, when it comes to In-N-Out and Quick Trip, when you think of these places, In-N-Out, right, some people argue that it's the best burger, but it's not the best burger. But what it is the most consistent, high-quality burger that you can get at a decent price, right? Mm-hmm. And it's fast. You know what you're going to get each and every time. And right. the reason why there's consistency is because they are paying their employees well. And you go to Quick Trip, on the other hand, you know the lines are going to be quick, right? Yeah. And it's going to be clean bathrooms and everything else. You know what you're going to get because they have the amount of employees, they pay for it, and then they profit that. So it's so weird and insane to me that we have examples of this on a corporate franchise level that is clear, obvious. Like, hey, you want to have your business thrive and be one of the best, all you have to do is treat people well and pay them well. And in the long run, you're going to consistently see those profits. But then all these other, franchises and corporations take the shortcut, screw over the little man, right. and they're inconsistent, they suck, and then they wonder why they're closing down Burger Kings all over the place.
2: It's because they're sociopaths and psychopaths, and they just care about money, and they don't care about anything else. It's all about the shareholders and making them happy and getting that next little boost, the percentage every quarter to the stocks.
0: Yeah.
2: That's all it is. That's all it is, and that's all their goal is, instead of like long game, the longevity of a company.
0: Yeah, and you see it in every industry. I've been seeing it in radio industry from coast to coast for the big corporations that are publicly traded, and that's the big thing. When stock options are involved, then you see a company's quality go down. You can see this in entertainment as well when it comes to like the WWE, when they were bought out by a conglomerate, and they're just raising the prices on everybody. And so it's a mess. But I guess the silver lining in this is there are companies out there that do have a philosophy that does work. And for an example of that, you could look at In-N-Out. So the pay has increased. In 2018, Forbes reported that In-N-Out managers averaged approximately $163,000. But with the price of living going up, so did the price of compensation. And their company philosophy has always said that its founders emphasize treating employees like family, and the chain continues to promote competitive wages, benefits, and internal career advancement as part of the approach. Isn't that an amazing, mind-blowing thing to hear? It's not treating employees like family. It's not saying you're going to treat them like family. Mm-hmm. It's actually treating them like family.
2: Yeah.
0: It's like you're going to have those toxic places like, oh, you're family.
2: I worked at a place, not recently, a couple of years ago, a while back, actually. And it was like their thing going in, like that onboarding was just like, oh, yeah, we're like a family here. And then I'm like, oh, cool, cool. And it's like, no, what kind of family is this?
3: Family. You guys are, here's the worst family in the world. Yeah, I hate this family.
0: Yeah, dude.
2: I'm out.
0: I didn't know you were Tito Jackson. Joseph Jackson.
1: Joe Jackson.
0: That's not the family I signed up for. Mm-hmm. All right. Anyways, let's hit the reset. We got fun news and games to play with you here after this, including around a TikTok Tells Me, your headlines, and more. So stick around. 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
0: So SNL just locked in their season 52 cast. And of course, Keenan is back for season 24.
2: Mm-hmm. Dang, dude.
0: 24 years. Let me ask you this question. Keenan Thompson, is he comedy's Tom Brady or the guy I never realized graduation was mandatory?
2: I'm going to go with B, the latter.
0: Oh.
2: Unfortunately, I mean, I like him. I think he's a pretty funny dude. But I'm like, Lorne Michaels, I think he's gone in for your job.
0: Yeah. Maybe, you well, know? Yeah, like, he's sticking around, exactly. Honestly. He'd been training for 24 years. You think he'd be good. What do you think, Kendall?
1: Yeah, I mean, if it's not broke, don't fix it. So Keenan just needs to keep riding his wave and just chill, you know?
0: At this point, that wave is a tsunami. That wave is the entire ocean.

0: Welcome back to B-Figure Presents. Let's talk some music news here on this Thursday morning. The music news that I want to talk about is all things GTA 6. Of course, they just announced that GTA 6 is actually going to have an album in company to the game being released on November 19th. It's Grand Theft Auto 6, the album, which is going to feature, I think, the amount of 34 original tracks that capture the electric energy of Grand Theft Auto 6 world of Vice City and Leona, right? Now, of course, a lot of people are wondering who exactly is going to be featured on the many radio stations that are included in the game of Grand Theft Auto. As you know, of course, they had several radio stations. Grand Theft Auto 5 made it a great experience. Whatever you're vibing at that moment, you flip it to the radio station. And it's got to be a huge opportunity for artists, new and old, to be included in a game and reach a whole new audience that's going to be so, like, you know, engaged that they're going to end up knowing these songs word for word after spending thousands of hours on this game. So, Emil actually put together some of the, is this confirmed artists that are going to be on?
1: Confirmed and teased artists. So, yeah, I think we're good with this list.
0: All right, yeah, what do we got?
1: So, Travis Scott, of course, I know he's been talking a lot about GTA, and I think that was kind of, I think he was in the trailer too, maybe, so.
0: Yeah, and I did notice that he did post, so a lot of these artists did post basically teaser screenshots. Right. Of either like a GTA 6 like license plate or some kind of image from the actual poster.
1: Right.
0: And that was their way to signal to their fans that, yes, they made it.
2: He's got his hands in everything, it seems.
0: Travis Scott, yeah. Some big ones. I'm sure there'll be some surprising people on the list. Let's run down it. Who else is on this?
1: So, but I just want to talk on that one. Travis Scott song produced by Guy Manuel and Homem Christo, who are, that's Daft Punk.
0: Oh, okay.
1: That's just not Daft Punk. That's just like their normal names. They're not robot names. So I just wanted to put that out there.
0: Yeah, we're going to get a Travis Scott produced by Daft Punk song on GTA 6.
1: That should be pretty.
0: That should be a banger.
1: We got Future, Metro Boomin, Young Lean, Pink Panthers, Fred Again, Morgan Wallen, Keith Richards, Paco Amoroso, and a couple others that I'm not going to even try to pronounce because I've never heard of them.
0: Right.
1: I'm just going to do it.
0: Hey, you're the boy wonder. You should be super, you're super hip to all different types of world music.
1: I finally grew up, man, but it's all right. And Cariel, I think that's it is.
0: Okay.
1: There's a seven in there. I don't know if I'm supposed to say seven real or... I don't think that's...
0: Well, what is seven? Like a T? I don't know. Real.
1: Cal real, maybe?
0: Yeah.
1: But that's the ones that have been confirmed so far. And I mean, I feel like it's going to be great. GTA, they always put out just like nothing but bangers. And the GTA 5 soundtracks, they sent me the album back in the day because I was playing a lot of that stuff on the test department.
0: Yeah.
1: That's a hard one to beat too, man. That's a hard one to beat.
0: I mean, it made me fall in love with MA3's Midnight City. Whenever I hear that song, I immediately go right to it. And it was just a great song. So this is huge. Phil Collins has been teasing something too. What's that?
1: Well, he's been in like four of the Grand Theft Auto games. And I think I don't know if it's been confirmed that he most likely will be in this one too, especially since it's like Vice City.
0: Right.
1: A lot of throwbacks to, like, you know, his 80s works. I would bet money that he's on this.
0: I would be disappointed
1: if he wasn't
0: on. Was Phil Collins a large part of the sound of the 80s, like the Miami Vice era?
1: Absolutely. Mm-hmm. The first episode of Miami Vice, feeling the air tonight. Oh, man, that's one of the best scenes ever made.
2: I can feel him breaking into my car tonight.
1: Oh,
2: that's how it went?
0: No, that was a remix. Yeah.
1: That's a modern day version of
0: it. Yeah. You're thinking about Fourth Avenue version of that, and that's not it.
1: Funny story,
2: GTA,
1: though.
2: Is that not
1: when I found out they were doing GTA 6, like, I was still working here, like a full time position, and I wrote them. I wrote Rockstar, and it's like, hey, if you guys need an extra DJ voice for the soundtrack.
0: I did.
1: Oh. I was just like, man, this would be so great.
0: That would be great.
1: I wouldn't even just be an NPC in the background.
0: Yeah, I know. Be careful what you wish for, because there was a social media influencer who did reach out to be in the game, and they actually went back and be like, yeah, can we use your likeness? Mm-hmm. And they did, and when they put him in the game, he saw that he was in the trailer, and they put him in a shirt that basically said, like, I love roosters or something.
1: Right.
0: Turn him into like a gay influencer and like beat him up or something.
1: I heard that he leaked a couple things and that's why they did that.
0: Ah.
1: And they're getting him back a little bit. So
0: that's pretty funny though. Yeah. I mean, if it's like we say you sign an NDA, it's like we'll include you, but you got to be hush hush. And if you can't keep that secret, be like, okay, well, we still got your sign off to include your likeness, but you're not gonna like it.
1: Yeah, and it's gonna be out there forever, immortalized.
0: Yeah. And it's true, because, I mean, honestly, people are still playing GTA. It's one of the world's most popular games today. GTA 5 is still with millions of people playing it on a daily basis.
1: I still play 4.
0: That's crazy.
1: Yeah, right?
0: Yes. Well, all right, there you go. There's a heads up of some songs to look forward to. And if you want to stream an album or even buy an album, right, or vinyl, GTA 6, the album, comes out November 19th, 34 tracks. So that's going to be a double album. So there's your music news. We'll have to reset, be back with your FMLs, your FML news, and more coming up right after this. 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
4: There's a crash north of Ina Road on Oracle. Traffic is backed up on the northbound lanes of Oracle and eastbound Ina. Take Gioconda Way or La Cañada. It's also backed up on the west side of town at Mission and Ajo and Ajo and La Cholla. Use Irvington Road as your alternate route. And finally, a collision at Wetmore and Romero. Take Flowing Wells or Roger Road. And that's traffic. I'm Elaine Bronson.
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21: I'm Tyler Butler with 13 News. A community meeting was held in Picture Rocks to discuss the section of Ina Road that's causing some issues. That part of the road is covered in sand deep enough for shoes to sink into it. Residents say that storms at the end of August have made those conditions worse. And now they say it's very hard to even drive on that part of the road. 13 News spoke to one resident who says she is not getting her trash picked up and doesn't think she'll get any deliveries anytime soon. She

0: off?
1: No, not immediately, no.
0: Okay. You sit in that misery for a couple more hours?
1: It's not miserable. It's because I don't have, you know, giant knockers. So I like to keep them high and tight to make them appear to be giant knockers that they're not.
0: Okay. Well, the reason why I ask is in a new survey, 58% of women say they're in a hurry to remove their bra as soon as they get home.
1: Yeah, because they're all past the C-cup, so.
0: 58% of women out there?
1: Probably.
0: God bless America.

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1: Well, now you're giggling about breasts, so what are you looking up?
2: Well, do you want to guess what the average breast size is in the U.S.?
1: I'm guessing that it goes up every year based off how much weight we gain, and so I think we're at a good C cup. Okay. Working towards double D's. So as long as we keep supersizing.
2: What do you think, Mia? What's your guess?
3: I was going to say, is 36C a size?
1: That's just a good size.
3: Is that popped into my head?
1: Yeah, no, it's a good size. Okay. A lot of times, and back in the day, that was like the ideal size. But we like everything bigger and better here in America. What is it?
2: That's right. It is bigger. It's 34 double D.
3: What?
2: Is the average. And this is why I was telling you guys I should get, you know, a little... You know, maybe they can suck the fat out of my thighs, put it in my chest or something.
1: No.
2: Because I'm less than average now.
1: No, it's fine. And like I said, you're living with your boyfriend. You're going to be gaining weight, but a lot of that's going to be top heavy. So it's going to be good for the stream because we basically film you from the waist up. And our audience is going to love it. So eat up.
3: You gotta keep. Are you keeping up with the Johnson's breasts? Is that what it is?
2: Basically,
3: don't worry
2: yes.
3: about it.

0: about it?
1: Sure.
0: So I'm a huge breast man, and when I met my wife, when we really got intimate and to know each other really well, I learned that when they're really huge, they're different sizes.
1: Oh yeah. Yeah, yeah.
2: Oh, yeah.
1: Yeah, no two breasts are ever the same, you know? It's So which one was your favorite?
0: Well, both of them, though, were pretty great.
1: Yeah.
0: But I mean, like, I found out, like, because, yeah, no, she has one that's an H and one that's an I.
2: Whoa.
1: So her breasts are literally saying hi to you every time.
3: They're greeting you. That's the best way to do it.
0: I didn't even think about that. That's hilarious.

0: Rock 2.1, KF Man's Beefy Gear Presents. We got your F My Life's coming up next. But as usual, I do have an FML news story that I want to share with you. If this was an email sent to me at beef@kfma.com, it would read, "Beef, I was out hiking with my wife when I saw a beautiful, adorable baby moose."
1: Oh, dangerous.
0: Then I saw its mother.
1: Yep.
0: I am now in the hospital. F my life. You said like, dangerous.
1: Yeah, I almost made this mistake way back in the day up in Alaska.
0: Okay.
1: And I was out there like just like taping this little baby cute moose, and it's like mom is in the background snorting and like stomping the ground. I had no idea that it was like worse. They get more moose attacks than bear attacks up there.
0: Yeah, so they're more aggressive nasty than bears.
1: Yeah, so.
0: Yeah, that's insane. And yeah, that's a fact. And this Rhode Island man named Dean found out the hard way. He went to Colorado with his wife to enjoy a little nature, and it came a little too close to a moose on this 10-mile hike. They encountered the baby moose first, just like a meal. But then all of a sudden, the mom appeared, and with not much room for a retreat, Dean's wife jumped into a tree as he tried to ward off the significantly larger moose with a trekking pole. That didn't work. Because as he turned around, his back was nailed with a kick hard enough to leave a large hoof-shaped bruise. Now, fortunately, a physician that was walking or hiking nearby was able to administer first aid and then be able to get them to the hospital where he is recovering. He's going to be okay. He did get some stitches, but that's just a reminder when you're out there hiking and you see those moose. And you never say meese, you never say moose plural. There isn't a word for it, right? But when you see it, be weary and afraid, actually. You'd be like, I wish this was a grizzly bear because this is a dangerous situation I'm in right now.
1: Well, luckily, we're in Arizona.
0: That's true.
1: That's a big part.
0: Not moose country.
1: No, not.
0: Yeah. Yeah, okay.
1: Unfortunately.
0: Yeah. Okay, so there's your FML news. Definitely an F My Life for Dean in Colorado. Your emails coming up next after Godsmack. Here's When Legends Rise on Rock 2.1. Keep it right here.

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1: Awkward.
2: It is awkward.
0: Did you do something that got you fired from your job?
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0: Because Beef Vegan presents F My Life. 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
6: 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I have Emil and Kendall weighing in on today's F My Life. So you guys ready?
7: Yes.
8: Yeah, let's do it.
6: All right. First email sent to me by Porter. Porter said, a beef, I told my girlfriend that I couldn't afford to take her out on an anniversary because money was tight. That night, she came over and found a $600 gaming chair on my porch.
7: I told her
6: it was an investment in my posture. She said, it's an investment in being single.
8: Yeah.
6: F My Life, what do you say, Emil?
8: That's for you, baby.
6: Yeah.
8: I want to get closer to you and find more things to do together.
6: Yeah, but
8: so we'll, I got that for you. So
6: we'll just keep it here at my place, okay?
8: Exactly. I'll test it out.
6: Yeah, you have a place to sit when you come over.
8: Yeah. My life. Enjoy that singlehood, though. But you know, he's going to be playing GTA 6.
6: Yeah, I mean, we got a theme going on. I know. What do you say, Kendall?
7: Big baby. He doesn't regret his choices. He chose to invest in the chair and not the anniversary, and
6: maybe
7: he's fine.
6: He didn't have the foresight, you know? It's easy for guys to plan ahead, you know? You're like, oh, yeah, that is their anniversary. Yeah. Oh, no, I spent all my money on the chair.
8: But what anniversary was it, though? Is it the first, the six-month anniversary?
6: All right, we'll agree to disagree and move forward. Dwayne said, Beef, I was complaining to my friends that my new girlfriend has an annoying habit of talking in her sleep. One of them asked what she says. I told them she keeps yelling, don't tell my husband.
8: Mm.
6: Nobody laughed, and now I'm starting to think I should have asked more questions. F My Life, this is a very weird talking in sleep situation. What do you say, Kendall?
7: So she's not actually saying, don't tell my husband, and he made a joke that she is, everyone got quiet.
6: She is. Take it verbatim, and literally, she's yelling, don't tell my husband.
7: Oh, okay.
6: Yeah.
7: I thought he was joking that she said that.
6: Oh, no. Okay. I don't know why you would...
7: Well, that's why I was clarifying.
6: Okay.
7: Let's say, FML. It's concerning.
6: Okay, why?
7: It's concerning. I mean, so there's something he doesn't know that is probably important for him to know.
6: Your girlfriend be married. Who's cheating on who?
8: No.
6: What do you say, Emil?
8: FML for sure. Like, maybe talk to her.
6: Yeah.
8: Get an air tag, you know.
6: It's going to be weird. It's funny that your friends didn't laugh and they're just like, no, dude, you're in something.
8: That's not funny.
6: Yeah. Let's move forward. Our next email sent to me by Morgan. Morgan said, Beef, one time I accidentally sent my mother-in-law a picture of myself wearing nothing but a cowboy hat.
8: Oh, no.
6: That was intended for my wife. I immediately text, please delete that. She replied, already forwarded to your wife. Nice hat.
8: Nice. Okay, I was going to say, please, instead of please delete it, please forward it to my wife.
6: Yeah, because my data charges are outrageous right now.
8: But how do you do that? Come on, he knows what he was doing.
6: Morgan, what you trying to do, Morgan? Trying to see what the older model runs like, you know? Got it from her mama. All right, what do you say here?
7: Big baby, coolest mother-in-law ever.
6: Okay.
8: Right.
7: Yeah.
6: So if your boyfriend did that to your mom, not a big deal, huh?
7: Oh, man.
6: Oh, wait.
7: She'd love that, I bet.
6: Oh, she would.
7: Let me know, Mom.
6: Yeah. All right. Let's see. Two more left real quick. Simone said, my husband told me that he's letting his mother move in with us. He told her it was all right without even consulting me first. I hate my mother-in-law so much that I'm contemplating divorce rather than living with her.
8: Oh, no.
6: F my life. We'll start off with Kendall on this one.
7: Yeah. That sounds like a situation you can't fix. FML.
6: All right. And Emil.
8: I agree with it. That's a messy situation.
6: Yeah. Good luck on that. It looks like he'll be moving out here soon. And it's like he's got to help out his mom. So I understand the situation, but does suck. F my life for sure. Final F my life of the day sent to me by Felix. I laughed when I read this. It's super simple. He said, Beef, I showed my aunt, my mother, my new tattoo. They both burst out laughing. That's all I got. I was like, send me a picture. He's like, no. So F my life, Emil.
8: Yeah, make better choices too. Think about those things, you know?
6: Yep. All right, what do you say?
7: FML, not the reaction you want.
6: No, not at all. You know what? There's always good cover-up artists out there. So maybe look into that. So thanks for the email there, Felix. Keep those emails coming at beefatkfma.com.
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2: There's an east side accident with injuries at Escalante and Kolb. Use Pantano or Irvington Road. Westbound I-10 on-ramp at Keno Parkway, there's an accident with injuries reported. Use caution. And finally, a crash north of Ina Road on Oracle. Traffic is backed up. Those northbound lanes of Oracle and eastbound Ina are bumper-to-bumper. Use Lock and Yada as your alternate route. And that's traffic. I'm Elaine Bronson.
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1: Rock 102.1 KFMA. It's time to debunk things with Miss Kendall. There's a lot of trends on TikTok, lifestyle trends, and she does her due diligence and Googles. And she also likes to try to debunk me and my musical style and taste. And I can show you my Spotify a little bit later. While I still have it, as they continue to raise prices and stuff, I'll tell you who's not going to raise prices. Your good friend Radio. Oh, yes. We're always here for you for free. All you got to do is hear some messages from our friends in between some fun jokes and music and stuff. That's it. For free. All right. But yeah, let's get into this. My young friend Kendall's on the TikTok, always finding these lifestyle trends. And then she does a due diligence to do the fact check of whether or not we should incorporate them into our lives. What did TikTok tell you today, Kendall?
2: All right. TikTok is telling me that regular sex makes women's hair shinier and skin softer. So basically, it's a beauty treatment. So
1: okay,
2: having...
1: so when you say regular sex, you mean sex on the regular, not just missionary boring sex.
3: No, I mean...
2: good clarification. Like, on things. The regular, the frequency, yes.
1: Okay, because so, I'm just like, what's irregular sex?
3: And
1: like
3: rooftop sex. Can't do that so much.
1: Yeah.
2: But yeah, more sex supposedly boosts estrogen, giving women softer skin, shinier hair, and a natural glow.
1: Yeah, I am a firm believer of this. Whether or not it's true, I advocate to all women, especially women in relationship with me, the more, the better for your health, for your mental health, your emotional health, your physical health, your well-being, your looks, all of it. It'll take wrinkles away from you. It will keep you forever young and prosperous, especially if you do other things that have no direct correlation to your satisfaction.
2: Is that what you also tell your wife, Emil? You say, baby, it's gonna help
3: you. I give
2: skin.
3: Her that whole spiel that Beef just said right there.
1: Verbatim.
3: Yeah. Verbatim.
1: You know, it's funny because the irony is the number one excuse for women not wanting to have sex is they have a headache. But a study and science have shown that sex does alleviate headaches as well. So it really takes away from that whole, I have a headache. Be like,
3: sexually
1: well, I
3: healing.
1: Got you, yeah, I got your Tylenol right here, baby. You know? So, I mean,
2: Same size as the pill.
1: Hey. Still works.
3: That's a good one.
1: With that, though, you know, I do believe that sex on the regular does have physical benefits for the women and emotional benefits for the man. So tell me I'm wrong.
2: You're wrong.
1: Ah.
2: Mostly false. Sex can give you a temporary post-sex glow, but there's no solid evidence that regular sex makes your hair, you know, permanently softer or skin, you know, healthier. Yeah.
1: Okay. Well, I mean, last excuse, guys.
2: Yeah, you know what? Still got to buy your lady some hair, some conditioner.
3: Here's the thing, though.
2: Lotion.
3: You know who's doing these studies?
1: Yeah. Ooh.
3: Nerds.
1: Oh, yeah.
3: And nerds don't have sex.
1: Nope.
3: They're just jealous.
1: Yes, it's jealousy.
3: This is all, I'm debunking this right now.
1: I like this,
3: nerds.
1: Emil, because honestly, the conspiracy beyond this is that people are out there having sex on the regular. Nerds who aren't are jealous, so are C-blocking us through TikTok trends and viral claims. Yes, or science, or whatever it is.
3: The worst, man. They're the worst.
1: Yeah, man.
3: Get out of here, nerds.
1: Yeah, I've seen the results happen. You know what I mean? I was dating a woman in her 40s. We started having sex on a regular. She looked like she was 27 by the end of that before she left me for somebody better. Because she looked so good after the sex treatments that I was providing.
3: I believe that for sure.
1: Yes.
3: Absolutely.
1: It keeps happening. All right? So, there you go. So screw your science. Boo your science.
2: Your own independent study. Yeah. Believe that.
1: I'm open for more studies, too. If you're looking to, you know, see the results for yourself.
3: If
1: let
3: you're
1: me
3: a
1: know.
3: Senior citizen out there and you want to become younger again, call in right now and talk to Beef Vegan.
1: Especially senior citizens. I'm looking after you, ladies. All right. What else did TikTok tell you?
2: All right. So TikTok is also claiming that exercise will cause your brain to forget traumatic memories. So it will erase and weaken traumatic memories.
1: You know what? I want to believe this is true, too. And I have two personal examples, right? So I don't exercise, and I remember all my trauma. I know Rico, he went through a bad breakup, right? When we first started going on the show. He wouldn't talk about it, right? And he was hitting the gym like crazy and still does. Seems like he's healed pretty well and has moved on, and he's living a happy life. So, does exercise help you erase those traumatic memories? It's weird, though, because the times I've been in the gym, you know, when you lock in, you kind of go down memory lane. You're kind of focused, and memories do kind of pop up. You don't necessarily...
2: Is that what you experienced too, Emil?
3: No, see, actually, all my hard breakups, I would hit the gym more, and it made me feel better. I think it was like the slapping of my feet on like treadmills or whatever, it releases that dopamine, makes you feel a little bit better too.
1: Yeah.
3: There have been studies though with like animals and with people too, that after trauma to release tension, there's like a shaking that animals do. You'll see it in like wildlife videos after they get attacked.
1: Yeah.
3: And it shakes off that trauma. So I'm guessing maybe like it works the same way with like exercising, kind of just shaking off that trauma.
1: It's animals in like Camp Scataboo, same thing. Every time he like does a play, he shakes his head and it's like all the pain and trauma that he just went is CTE, just like shakes it off.
3: Yeah.
1: Okay. Yeah. Well, you know what? I mean, that's a strong theory too. So I will go on the side of believing this, that this is true, to kind of erase or at least forget the trauma that you've experienced. You hit the gym, kind of pump it away. It seems almost too good to be true, to be honest with you, like a magic formula. And I don't think, you know, trauma works like that, but at least you get some positive results.
2: Change your answer then? Or
1: no, I'm going to stick with it, you know, because I'm kind of like, Emil kind of swayed me and I want to believe.
3: I did it.
1: This is a situation where I'm skeptical, but I want to believe it's true. So I'm going to go ahead and say it's true. What say you?
2: You should have gone with your gut because it's misleading. It is not true. So exercise won't make your brain simply forget trauma. And even though you cited on the wrong answer, I'm going to give you some credit.
1: Yes.
2: Because what's wild is that under some circumstances, exercise can actually strengthen those traumatic memories instead, just like how you were describing.
1: Yeah.
2: Because I like thinking about it too, I'm like, yeah, I've had that happen too, where like, I think for whatever reason, your kind of mind clears out, but it doesn't totally clear out. And then you get stuck on that one, you know, thing. And
1: in some ways it can be motivating, right?
2: Yeah.
1: And, you know, that pain. And I know that's when I went through there.
3: But you know who did these studies too and who doesn't exercise?
1: Who?
3: Nerds.
1: Oh, it's nerds again?
3: Yeah, nerds again. They're after everything.
2: Damn dirty nerds.
1: What's the motive of these nerds?
3: They don't want people to exercise. They want them to all be nerds.
1: So they can be weak too.
3: Have no sex.
1: Right.
3: And enjoy their trauma.
1: Right.
3: They're getting trauma all the time.
1: So they're like, if we're not having sex and we don't look good with our shirt off at the pool, neither should you.
3: Yep.
1: Damn it, nerds.
3: We're on to you, dudes.
1: They infiltrated again. Well, anyways, I mean, you could either believe the debunking that Kendall did, or you could believe that the conspiracy, the nerds are all trying to bring us down to their level. You know, you take, which pill are you taking?
2: Yeah. Making a lot of sense, you know?
1: It always does. All right, well done, Kendall. That's another round of TikTok Tells Me. Coming up next, we got your Florida Man of the Day, and our Florida Man is the case of the missing nose. I'll tell you all about it after these words. Rock 1 2.1. 1K for me.
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15: Yo, it's Patrick.
1: What's up?
15: Isn't Emil a nerd also?
1: Wow.
2: Wait a minute.
1: What do you say to those allegations from Patrick, Emil?
3: Meet me. Come on down. Whoa. Come on down, that's Patrick.
1: That's not something
3: I'm
1: a nerd should say.
3: Some nerd moves, okay? No, I tend to like dabble, but I'm not a nerd.
2: He's a reformed nerd.
1: Yeah, I mean, he's from Bisbee. He was the coolest guy in Bisbee in his class of 15.
3: Yeah.

0: mean, the title says a lot of the story. Now, our today's Florida man is not originally from the state of Florida, but while in Florida doing crazy things, you become an honorary Florida man. And this happened in Fort Lauderdale, Florida. Our Florida man today is Charles Winston Pastor. You know, you get three names, it's going to be crazy. He's 46 years old from Brooklyn. And according to police, Charles was riding around Florida in a car that contained enough evidence to make a narcotics detective cancel his lunch break. It's a lot. And before we get into the drugs, the gun, and the fake driver's license, there was one noticeable detail about Charles. He didn't have a nose.
1: Oh.
0: The guy loved the smell of cocaine so much that his nose literally fell off.
1: He's like, this is getting in the way. Yeah. I need more openings.
0: He skeletored rails.
1: Yeah.
0: Which is crazy to think of. Now, according to the report, he had a hole where his nose would normally be.
1: Yeah.
0: And they don't know what happened, but I have a good idea. This happened on September 3rd. Police stopped a white Mercedes-Benz that he was riding in. And the irony is, officers brought in a canine. Just rubbing it in, dude.
1: Yeah.
0: You're sitting there, you don't even have a nose, and they bring in a species of animal that could smell so good.
1: Super nose.
0: They can detect what you've been holding or what you were even standing next to a day ago. So the dog immediately alerted him to possible drugs. And of course the dog found the drugs. He's the only one in the story with a functional nose, you know? They searched the car and they found a hidden stash in the spare tire compartment. And that's when things got interesting because there was like a mobile pharmacy in this car. More than 17 grams of meth, about 3.5 grams of crack cocaine, a digital scale, thousands of dollars in cash, multiple cell phones, and of course a loaded handgun. Police allegedly found a forged Florida license as well in his possession. So at this point, the only thing missing in the car was a Walgreens reward card.
1: Man, this guy knows his paraphernalia.
0: Don't you go with the nose puns. You got any, Kendall?
2: Well, you said the only thing they didn't find, you know, also a nose, did not find that.
0: Yeah, they were searching for the nose. They're like, you have everything in this car except the nose?
2: Right.
0: Come on, bro.
1: To be fair, though, if I had no nose, I'd probably do the same thing.
0: Oh, yeah, no, yeah.
1: Just like, what's the point?
2: Yeah,
1: at that point,
2: digging deeper, you know?
0: Yeah. Yeah, because I'd be missing the fact that I can't wear sunglasses, you know?
1: That's true.
0: Yes. The sun's so bright.
2: Go ahead. I did Google image cocaine no-nose, and I am terrified now.
0: Yeah, I'm telling you.
2: It is disturbing.
0: Let that be a lesson and a warning to everybody out there, you know? Don't do it.
1: Just don't do it.
0: Yeah. And this Florida man of the day was brought to you by Ray-Ban. If you have a nose, wear our sunglasses. Your Florida man of the day. We'll hit the reset. Let's get ready for our podcast broadcast. Join us on Twitch, Beefing and Presents. Before that, here's Everclear. I am still

0: All right, we have a new box office champ here. And for the first time in several years, it looks like Spider-Man broke all the records eventually. It took a while for Spider-Man to become the box office king. But yeah, Spider-Man Brand New Day is now the all-time highest grossing movie at the domestic box office with $936 million and counting, because it's still there. The record that was previously held by, do you know the movie that it broke the record for?
1: Well, it's probably one of the Avengers movies.
0: No. I felt like you would know this because it's in a universe that you're somewhat of a fan of. Star Wars.
1: Okay.
0: Yeah. Star Wars, The Force Awakens.
1: Force Awakens. Okay. That I was wondering which one.
0: Yeah. So The Force Awakens is the one where Luke Skywalker comes back.
1: Yeah. It's the first of the sequel trilogy that I tend to forget about.
0: Right. Which is fine. Right. It's crazy that that was the record that was holding on for all these years. I thought it would be Avengers Endgame, right. Which Avengers Endgame, you know, has the global box office record, or at least, yeah, it still holds the number one spot with 2.923 billion. Or no, that's Avatar. Damn, Avengers Endgame is in second. But Spider-Man broke previous records held by Star Wars Episode 7 and with the domestic gross. And, you know, it's the number two movie in the country right now, just behind Practical Magic 2.
1: Okay.
0: Right? Which is a major sequel for ladies that stars Nicole Kidman and Sandra Bullock. So, but, you know, next week, if we don't have big releases, and we'll find out tomorrow with Herb Stafford, then Spider-Man is a good chance it'll be the number one movie in America again. Have you seen it?
1: I haven't seen a Spider-Man movie since Spider-Man 3.
0: The Sam Raimi version?
1: Yeah, those are the only Spider-Man movies to me.
0: See, and I have, you get mad when I call you a hipster. Hold on.
1: What? No, I'm not. What?
0: That is such a hipster thing. The Tom Holland Spider-Man movies are so good, dude.
1: That's cool.
0: They're so good.
1: That's cool. I'm glad they are. I'm legitimately glad they are. That's
0: cool. Do you have Sam Raimi in your phone or something? Would it personally offend him if you cheated on him and watched a different Spider-Man movie?
1: No, I just don't have any interest.
0: Like, I understand that you wanted to skip the Andrew Garfield movies, and I
1: heard those
0: movies
1: are all right, too.
0: I don't think so. Mm-hmm. I haven't seen it from beginning to end.
2: That was the last time I saw a Spider-Man movie was Andrew Garfield.
0: See, you wanted to force in your love for Andrew Garfield, and that's gross. And that's fine. I'm sure he's a nice guy, but
1: Under the Silver Lake was a great movie, too, by the way.
0: Okay. But this is not Andrew. Tom Holland is the best Spider-Man, and it's continued to show it blockbuster-wise.
2: There's a reason I bet both Emil and I haven't watched these movies. It's just the fatigue of superhero movies. It's like, I was excited about it. I was for it when it first started up. And then it got to the point where it's like, this is exhausting and I don't want to keep up. I'm not playing this game with you, Marvel, Disney, Monopoly.
1: Call me hipster, to be honest. Just do it right now so I can just say what I want to say.
0: Hipster.
1: Okay. And I'm going to go on with this. It's just like, it's the cape slop that I'm over, and I have been for a very long time. And I hate seeing that these movies are dominating box office, because I miss when legitimately well-written movies that come from period pieces or anything other than
0: we're getting those back though, and we have been getting those movies back. It's been good. A24 has released some good movies. Greg Araki, one of my favorite weird directors of all time, just released a new movie this year. Seth Rogen released a good movie this year.
1: Seth Rogen doesn't make good movies.
0: The Invite was an excellent movie. We saw a screening on that. It was fantastic. But the point is, you know, when it comes to this, yes, there is Marvel fatigue, but this goes to show that Marvel fatigue excludes Spider-Man. Spider-Man coming out and doing this was huge for Spider-Man and huge for Sony. Will it necessarily translate into Avengers when Doom comes out? Probably not. You know, and Doom will still do big numbers, but there's a good chance that Doom will not beat Spider-Man because that is the outlier of the fatigue.
1: The reason why Doom will probably beat Spider-Man, my guess is, because Tobey Maguire Spider-Man is going to be in that movie. I'm not even kidding.
0: And I know.
1: Wolverine will be in that movie.
0: Yes.
1: They're bringing these people back in because they know that's the thing. That's their cash cow.
0: Nostalgia bomb. Yeah,
1: exactly.
0: And that's fine too. And I'm excited for it when it comes out. But you know, I do understand and do recognize there is genuine fatigue when it comes to that. But it shows with these numbers don't lie, that fatigue did not count or even takes into account for the Spider-Man and the Tom Holland Spider-Man and that story. And I'll tell you haven't seen it, but I've seen all of them. Mm. And this one was great. It was an emotional roller coaster. I thought it was fun. It made me cry a little bit. Oh. You know, yeah, no, that's good. It's okay for men to cry during movies with superheroes. That's the one time it's okay. So, new king, anyways. You know who's not the king? Sam Raimi's Spider-Man. So you can combine all three. I don't know if they're going to be breaking Spider-Man Brandon Day's record.
1: I don't know. I would still say that Spider-Man 2 is pretty much the GOAT out of all the Spider-Man movies.
0: It's a great movie.
1: It's the best Marvel movie ever. Ever.
0: Okay. Well, okay. We'll agree to disagree on that and just crown a champ, box office champ, Spider-Man Brandon Day. In theaters still. So check it out today. All right. We'll hit the reset, get our podcast broadcast going right now. 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
9: There's an east side accident with injury at Kolb and Escalante. You can take Stella Road instead. An incident on Sawarita Road and Nogales Highway. Take Continental Road as a different way to go. Cardinal and Valencia on the west side of town also reports a crash. You can take Los Reales and First Street and Second Avenue. There's an incident there. Use Solano Avenue instead. And that's traffic. I'm Elaine Bronson.
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0: was, you know, obviously Brokeback Mountain, Jake Gyllenhaal, but I think that's something Ewan McGregor would say.
1: Okay, so I was asking a question on the podcast broadcast stream. Who said, I made the gayest movie ever made? And I went through 7 different options. And now you said Ewan McGregor and Moulin Rouge, which, of course, is a musical. And Emil said Zack Snyder on 300. And there is someone who guessed correctly. That is Emil. Zack Snyder on 300. If you look at it, it's a badass movie.
2: It's a great movie.
1: But it's a bunch of shredded dudes, you know, just fighting taller shredded dudes, you know? Yeah. So in response to the haters online, Zack Snyder said, obviously, I'm pro-gay. I made the gayest movie ever made. Look, there are a few movies where people come in straight and come out gay, and 300 is one of them. Now, I watched 300 several times. I still like the ladies. It's still a fun movie.
2: It's a cool movie.
1: I did have an ex-girlfriend who absolutely loved that movie, and I'm like, I know why you do.
2: Yeah.
1: It's basically like watching softcore porn.
2: But they do that to get the ladies to watch, too. It's just a box office draw. More meat in the seats, you know what I'm saying?
1: Yeah, yeah. There's meat on the screen and meat in the seats,
2: meat
1: for
2: everywhere.
1: Sure. So that is a classic. So we started off with a fun little quiz, but let's get into headlines. Here's some news that has been catching Kendall's attention today. What's some headlines that you saw here, Kendall?
0: So Tesla, of course, they designed the Cybertruck to survive an apocalypse.
1: That's what they're selling it as, yeah.
0: Right? But unfortunately, that might not be the case. Twice now, Cybertrucks have struck into fire hydrants and burst into flames.
1: Okay, that's not good. I mean, I think in an apocalypse, you might hit like a pothole or two. You know, I was thinking about this too, because I'm like, well, I mean, in the apocalypse, will you have all these charging stations? What's going to be the answer to how to charge these Teslas? Now, I understand the counter argument to that is it's not like gas stations will be available, but there might be a way to if you scientifically figure out how to take ethanol or any kind of things and
2: convert it.
1: I've seen things in movies. You think the Cybertruck is the apocalyptic truck?
2: No, I think it's a good way to market it to get a bunch of people to buy it. But no, I mean, yeah, power grids are going to fail at some point unless you're out there building your own Tesla coil to like power things up. It's not going to happen. Most people aren't going to be like that smart. They're going to be looking for food and stuff.
1: What do you think would be the most apocalypse-proof vehicle?
2: You're going to see people out there in horses. You're going to see people out there in like maybe cattle, bicycles.
0: Yeah.
2: Bicycles. But the thing is, tires deflate and it's going to be kind of not so fun. Some rollerblades maybe.
1: So we're not going to have bad. We're going to be back in Red Dead Redemption 2. We're not going to have any badass vehicles.
2: Which is going to be kind of cool, to be honest.
1: I don't know. Well, I guess. But, you know, I would like something that would take like biodiesel or something. You know, I personally don't want to ride a bicycle for, you know, from Arizona to California. So,
2: yeah.
1: So biodiesel will be my answer. But I guess the Cybertruck won't be running on that. And it bursting in flames, too, has got to be problematic. But this isn't the first time.
2: Especially since it hit a fire hydrant. Wouldn't that just put it out?
1: Yeah, I know.
2: It's just like, oh, it just solved itself.
1: That's right. The problem with the electric truck,
0: that's
1: though,
0: because
1: they put water on it and it actually bursts in flames.
2: That's right. You need special flame stuff for, yeah.
1: So there's fire departments out there that literally have to load up on new material just to put out these electric vehicles when they catch on fire, because you can't. Just sprinkle some water
2: on
1: it.
2: Lithium batteries.
1: Yeah, go figure. All right, anything else on that story?
0: Well, I just want to say I didn't realize that's what they were designed for. Okay. I thought they were just the truck of the future. But then it's all making sense now because the future is the apocalypse. So I'm like, okay, I guess, you know, well, it was implied. I didn't know explicitly.
1: That is a pessimistic way to look at it, for sure. I feel like the future is going to be all rainbows and butterflies. All right, what's the next headline?
0: All right, so the latest trending category on social media is divorce talk. That's where people openly share their struggles online after ending marriages and partnerships, into which, you know, even one woman was describing it and comparing it to death.
1: No, it's just people gossiping about their, you know, misery, commiserating, if you will, and getting engagement. People love seeing other people going through tough times, right? That is engagement. It's either enraging or it's like, haha, sucks to be you, right?
2: Yeah.
1: So, of course, divorce talk is trending because I can see this entire generation looking at it as a silver lining. Like, hey, I'm miserable in my personal life. I cheated on my husband, but at least I get to make TikToks about it and get engagement and feel that dopamine rush. Like I'm special, right? Yesterday there was a thing talking about it was a new era of mansplaining of sorts. What was that? You remember that? I think Yaz did that headline where it's almost like everyone has a microphone type thing, you know? In this situation, yeah, that is literally people rushing to TikTok just to share their tea, just to get the clicks. It's weird.
0: It's
2: Man,
0: sad.
2: People are so weird now. And then the big fall off after that when they don't get those clicks anymore, and it's just like, oof, just too much ego stuff going on.
1: Yeah, I know. I went through that. At least it's fine. You know, you got to go through it and realize that it's cringe. I've been through several scenarios. I put it all out there. Now I keep my personal falling outs a little more ambiguous. So you say, is he or isn't he? You never even know, you know? But yeah, I've been there. So I've done a divorce talk before TikTok was a thing. All right, what else is happening in headlines?
0: Well, this is just great news. Meta is using Instagram users' photos to build a universal facial recognition system for its smart glasses.
1: Great.
0: Yeah.
1: Well, and the thing is, they already have all that information out there.
0: I know.
1: You don't necessarily post on Instagram, no.
2: I haven't posted. I posted once in the past 6 years, and it was a picture of, like, me and David Duchovny.
1: Are you afraid? so they won't even be able to tell you apart.
2: Yeah, hey, which one am I?
1: Yes. Ah, that's brilliant. You got your doppelganger on there. Yeah, but for the rest of us, we're doomed. I mean, especially, like, us, right? I put out clips, videos, pictures on a constant basis. So, yeah, when it comes to Meta or any of the companies being like, yeah, we need to be able to recognize this person in any scenario through technology, done. They know so much. They know my moles, birth marks, and everything else. So, at this point, I guess I just submit to that. What are you going to do?
0: Yeah.
1: Right? At least I'm not alone. There's like 7 other billion that are in there.
2: Yeah, right.
1: Just minus Emil, who figured it out. But unfortunately for Emil, I posted clips about him as well.
2: I know. It's already out there. I drive. Flock cameras are out there. My face is already out there.
1: Yeah, yeah.
0: Do you use the facial recognition to... Like, just unlock your phone? Stuff?
2: I just drive around and hang out with, like, a ski mask on all the time.
1: Yeah. That's a good look. Well, I mean, there is a rise in popular artists, like, you know, that cover their face completely. Like, we talked about Orville Peck. Who he made headlines this week because, of course, he always wears a mask. He's a country guy. Works out. Apparently, is in really good shape because he is now posing in Playgirl. And wearing nothing but a mask. So you still can't recognize his face, but you'll be able to recognize his veins. Yeah, so that's available everywhere, I think. All right, give me another headline.
0: All right, so yesterday, Starbucks announced that there is a new secret menu inspired by Charlie Brown. So it's available in their app, which makes it not so secret, right?
1: Yeah, but you can't order it if you look at the menu screen. If you were going to come up with a Charlie Brown inspired flavor or name for a Starbucks drink, because you used to work at Starbucks,
2: yeah.
1: What would you name it?
2: Probably like peanuts, something with peanuts. You know, like chocolate peanuts or
1: that
2: something.
1: That makes sense.
2: Yeah, you know what I'm saying.
1: I like that. So, okay. Well, what are they?
0: Let me scroll. I saw, where did it go? There was a Lucy and Snoopy. Oh, wait, no, they're selling merch as well. That's not right. That's not what I want. There's a Snoopy cookie frappuccino featuring vanilla bean flavor, white mocha sauce, pumpkin spice cold foam, and cookie crumbles.
1: Okay, and what's the other one?
0: You really put me on the spot. Sounds here, okay. Barbara Walters.
1: I'm just seeing if they have peanuts in any of them because I feel like they miss a golden opportunity.
2: That's what I'm saying.
1: That's why.
0: Well, I don't think so because of allergies, you know.
1: Still, and don't order it then.
0: They don't want to bring in another ingredient.
2: Eat some peanuts.
1: That's insane. Just because someone is allergic to peanuts doesn't mean you can't serve something with peanuts, dude. Yep. Like, put peanuts back in my brownies. I'm sorry there are people out there they can't enjoy delicious peanuts, but put the peanuts back for the people who can because peanuts are fantastic. And yes, this is why they should have had Starbucks baristas come up with the flavors for the new peanuts-inspired drinks at Starbucks. Because, like, if Emil did it, it'd be something peanut-related, and I'm sure it'd be delicious.
2: Right. That first one, how is that peanuts-related? How is that? It's like Wilford Brimley. That's the diabetes drink right here.
1: Exactly.
2: You know what I'm saying?
0: Yeah. Like, I don't know. Does that look like Snoopy to you? Maybe just based off, like, the coloring of the drink, I guess? I don't know.
2: Looks like another mediocre Starbucks drink.
0: Yeah. It's just another Starbies.
1: That's because he's saying that because he knows he could do it better while he was working at Starbucks. So you got to hire back a meal, I guess. All right, well, there's some headlines to get you caught up in the news. We'll be back right after these words of music from Rage Against the Machine and Rock 102.1 KFMN.
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0: Guys, I'm on a roll. What's the average testicle size?
1: I wouldn't know what average is. I would just assume I'm above it. Why? What do you got?
0: I mean, it did explain to me the difference between the testicle and the scrotum. The scrotum itself doesn't have a meaningful average because it tightens, relaxes, depending on temperature, stress, whatnot.
1: Fair.
0: But apparently the testicle part is 1.5 to 2 inches long.
1: Yeah.
2: Okay.
0: And which is 3 to 5 centimeters or 2 to 4 centimeters.
1: Okay. Yeah.
0: That's double tiny. That.
1: What? Yeah, I'm double that.
0: We should know what?
1: Yes, I am. I know. I'm twice above average. It sucks, dude. I know. I mean, I walk into the room and 10 minutes later, my testicles follow.
0: Well, when people say you got balls, I'm going to think of you.
1: No, I do. I literally and metaphorically speaking.

0: It is time for your freak of the week. I got a story that is a little too hot for radio. Unfortunately, a real story. There was a man who was arrested in Bangkok, and they arrested him. He was a 51-year-old man. He was accused of breaking into a private koi pond and sexually abusing one of the fish.
1: Oh, God.
0: Yeah, I told you I couldn't say this at 7:30.
1: Nope.
0: Yeah, the bizarre incident happened on September 7th, and it was reportedly captured on the homeowner's security cameras. Imagine being that homeowner. Being like, oh no, guy broke in, he's gonna steal one of my fish. Yeah. Oh, what are you doing? No, just steal it.
1: Steal it, man.
0: Just steal it, dude. Eat it. Do something. Don't do that.
1: Yeah.
0: They arrested the suspect 3 days later, and authorities say he confessed and admitted that it was not his first incident involving an animal. He was a serial animal freak.
1: Oh no.
0: This is not good, dude. Not good at all. At least they arrested him. And in Thailand, unfortunately, I don't think they send him to years in prison for that. I think it's you get a couple weeks, and then you're just not here anymore. Now, the homeowner did spot him and chased after him, but fell during the pursuit because it was probably slippery.
1: Ugh, the imagery, bro.
0: I know. And they were able to track him down. Now he faces multiple allegations, including trespassing, property damage, and animal cruelty. And I feel like they need to come up with a new charge for this.
1: It was the koi that got him. They got him caught.
0: Yeah. And his defense, you know, him and the koi were in love. but I don't think that's going to hold up in a court of law, especially in Thailand. In Thailand, you're like, this is the thing. Thailand is like sex tourism personified, right? Yeah. Like, they have everything there. Whatever your freak is, they have it available on the streets.
1: On a menu.
0: Yeah, dude.
1: Yeah.
0: And that's how bad it got for this man. He's like 51 years old. I already went through the entire menu like twice. None of that, like, it gives me joy anymore. I'm moving on to fish.
1: What else you got?
0: Yeah, dude.
1: Yeah, gross.
0: Brutal. So, the freak of the week. I'm not celebrating the man. The guy's a freak. But, you know, I had to throw that out there.
1: Yeah.
0: It is a brutally true story, and I just wanted to share it with my friends.
1: You feel better about yourself.
0: Yeah. Coming up next, we're going to ask this question on our podcast broadcast stream. What would be your final meal if you were able to pick whatever your final meal would be, your death row final meal? Mm-hmm. The reason why I ask is because a man on death row pretty much ate the entire home country buffet. We'll talk about that next. Yeah, so with
1: nice.
0: That, yeah, you like that tease? What would be your death row final meal?
1: I feel like I have this conversation with my friends like once every 3 months or something like that. Like, it's just, it's a curious question.
0: Yeah.
1: I mean, my immediate mind goes to something like, you know, steak and like rosemary, garlic, potatoes and
0: yeah.
1: something like that. But then the buffet approach, I'm like, yes, there you go.
0: Yeah.
1: Found the heck.
0: Well, you know, and this will, I'll give you an opportunity to kind of rethink that. And I'm asking you guys this too, because we'll talk about it briefly on the air. As there's a death row inmate named Stacey Humphreys, who's scheduled to be executed by lethal injection on September 16th. So he has 2 days left. And he made a huge final meal request. But before we get to that, Rock 1 2.1, who's this?
2: Hey, it's Nico.
0: What up, dude?
2: Hey, what up, man? Yeah, I think my death row meal after hearing that last story would have to be a fresh koi fish.
1: Oh, no. You freak.
0: You want to go out with a bang. I see ya.
2: You got me.
0: Are you going to tenderize the koi fish before you eat it?
2: That's for me to know.
1: He just got banned from Thailand.
0: Yeah. They're like, we got to bump up this execution here.
1: Oh, God.
0: Love the call, dude. Appreciate it.
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0: Rock 102.1 KFMA. Welcome back to Beef Eagle Presents. I was just talking movies on the podcast broadcast, which reminds me, there's another movie that I just came across that I'm excited about. And as we know, of course, the legendary Ozzy Osbourne passed away this year. It was heartbreaking. And before he passed away, about 12 days before, they had this huge concert, right, where Ozzy Osbourne wanted to perform on his way out.
1: Yeah.
0: And I'm happy to share with you that Ozzy and Black Sabbath's farewell show will be heading to theaters soon. So, you know, that was like a pay-per-view event when it initially aired. Now you'll be able to see it on the big screen in surround sound. Back to the Beginning, documenting Ozzy Osbourne and Black Sabbath's final performance, begins a worldwide theatrical run on October 28th. The concert will also feature Metallica, Tool, Guns N' Roses, Slayer, and Pantera. And tickets will go on sale on September 24th, so you can get pre-sale tickets for that. And it's basically the Avengers Endgame of heavy metal. And it's coming out here right before Halloween. Couldn't be more appropriate.
2: Yeah. Good timing.
0: Yeah. I mean, that might be a show that'd be fun to see at the Loft and have a concert experience. You know what I mean?
1: Totally.
0: Yeah. Yes. So Ozzy and Black Sabbath farewell show heading to theater. So keep an ear out for that. And, you know, which would you want to see that in IMAX? Like you're at a show standing in front of the screen entirely too close to the screen?
1: Maybe.
2: I think, yeah, concert movies are really fun to see in theaters.
0: Yeah, have you ever been to a concert movie in theater?
2: I've been to a few at the Loft.
0: Okay.
2: There was one that they had for The Cure.
0: Yeah.
2: That was like, I think it was like some anniversary show that they had recorded in Hyde Park in London.
0: Let me ask you this. Did everyone sit and watch the movie or were they standing up and dancing and getting into it?
2: People stood up in the aisles and were getting into it. Not enough for my liking. I would have liked the whole audience to do that.
0: Yeah.
2: I saw another one when LCD Sound System first broke up. They had a documentary film thing called Shut Up and Play the Hits.
0: Mm-hmm. Yes.
2: Saw that at the Loft. That was also very fun.
0: Yeah, I was thinking about trying to put something together like that as well. It's like, could we clip up together a festival? And not necessarily because, you know, festivals are an all-day thing. And each band gets about an hour to perform. But it's like, what if we just cherry-picked, like, two of the great songs and from each band and mashed it up? It's almost like music videos, but live performances in a big setting to make it a concert thing. And everything's doable this day and age. But what were you going to say?
2: I just thought of another. It's called Meet Me in the Bathroom. It's all about the great New York alt bands from the 2000s. So The Strokes, Interpol, had some drama in there with Ryan Adams in the mix and all that. But yeah, all at the Loft. Fantastic.
0: Yeah, that's cool. You know, I saw a live concert stream in theaters with Phish.
1: Okay.
0: Back in the day when in my college days, and I had a hippie roommate, and we saw this. So we experienced it like we're at an actual Phish show, meaning we experimented, right? And, you know, had all the indulgements happening. And I enjoyed the show, but literally fell asleep in the theater. And thank God, I'd rather fall asleep in the theater than actually at a Phish show.
1: Yeah, right.
0: You know, so this was the most comfortable place. Is they're noodling away, and I do love Trey and Stanios. I'm saying his last name wrong, but Trey's brilliant guitar work. But you know, when you're under the influence of several things, it's also like music to the ears, like a lullaby.
1: And you're in a theater where it's a little cold, it's dark. You're just like, oh yeah, I'm just gonna nestle in here. And
0: I still think of that sleep. You know, some of the best sleep I've ever got. You know, and then I woke up and I'm like, I paid $20 for that sleep.
1: Worth it. Yeah.
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0: Rock 102.1 KFMN. We got about 2 minutes left before we wrap up the show here on the podcast broadcast. Before I get into a beef tip, and I don't know if I even have a beef tip, to be honest with you, but I know you've been following this story. OpenAI disclosed 6 cases of unexpected model behavior found during training and evaluation. What do you know about this, Emil?
1: I mean, other than it's just like breaking protocol. I'm trying to pull something up I wanted to share if you did, but you can continue talking.
0: Okay, well, examples included a model telling itself to evade constraints. Mm-hmm. Another uploading a file publicly so it could cite it, and an agent instructing itself to conceal mismatch information. The company is introducing a system for tracking these misalignment incidences. But I look at this, and OpenAI, of course, ChatGPT is creating artificial intelligence to emulate our intelligence. They emulate human behavior. Mm. Is this not the clearest example of it doing just that? What is more human than being lazy and cheating and lying to get projects done so you don't have to go the extra route?
1: Slap it on a ballot. We'll vote for it. Sounds like any other politician out there. You know what I'm talking about?
0: Exactly. It is.
1: It's just like

0: want to end on a little more positive note.
1: Well, we didn't die.
0: Okay, well,
1: we're all still here.
0: That's
1: so.
0: Extremely positive. Thank you, Emil.
1: I'm happy. Another day. We got another day, guys.
0: All right. Well, unfortunately, that's all the time we have for the show today. But we love you guys. Enjoy the day, rest of the day. And we'll be back tomorrow with Disneyland tickets at 8:10. Till then, drive safe, ride safe. And as always, rock local. Later.

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0: 102.1 presents A Low Dose Show. 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

I said, are you gonna be my girl? It's one, two, three, take my hand and come with me, because you look so fine that I really wanna make you mine. Really wanna make you mine. 4, 5, 6, come on and get your kicks. Now you don't need

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right, welcome to Thursday, or as I like to call it, Friday Light. I can actually hear people mentally checking out of work already. Or is that just me? We're going to make all this up as we go along. I got Bill Murray coming up after this, Rock 102.1.

0: It is Tucson's Rock Station, Rock 102.1, KFMA. That is Bill Murray, Always Let You Down. Bill Murray up in Phoenix 1 week from this Saturday. So you're going to see him at the Van Buren. We keep our concert info tucked away nice and neat at KFMA.com. What's happening? Thursday episode, I'm the Razor. I'm in till 7 o'clock. I've got From Ashes to New up ahead, Tool on deck at 4 o'clock at your KFMA list. What's on the list? Well, I'm glad you asked. I don't know. But we'll figure it out here in just a bit. I'll give you the list in a few, and then you are going to have a chance to pick up those Diamondbacks tickets right at the end of it. Stick around for that news with the rundown in your 5 o'clock hour. 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
2: Watch out for an incident at La Cañada in Ina Road. In the south side, there's an accident with injury at Drexel and Tucson Boulevard. Use Campbell Bilby to avoid delays. With traffic, Andres Gonzalez.
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0: Tucson's rock station, Rock 102.1 KFMA. Razor until 7 o'clock, coming up here at 4, it's the KFMA list. And today on the list, we're going to be doing shorties. Not shoddies, because, you know, I mean, you know. Shorties, we're going to do songs that are under 3 minutes long, and most of them barely over 2 minutes. So that's what we're going to do. If you got a particular tune that you think I should play, let me know. Razor at KFMA.com right after. Shot at those Diamondbacks tickets. Yankees coming in this Sunday, Chase Field, for the final regular season home game. And I'll give you that keyword right after the list. And we're up in that traffic next.
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4: 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In the south side, the delays continue at the cross streets of Tucson Boulevard and Drexel due to an accident with injury. Use Campbell or Bilby Road. Use Campbell or Bilby Road as alternate routes. With traffic, Andres Gonzalez.
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5: All right, I'm getting short with you on the list today. It's a short stack. I'm doing songs under 3 minutes long and actually barely over 2 minutes long if you want to get down to it. And I'm going to do them in order of length. Hey, that's what she said. We'll start with the longest one and work our way into the shortest one right after the list. Chance at those Diamondbacks tickets. Hang tight for that, because it'll be coming up real quick here with these ones. We'll start out with Blink 182, What's My Age Again, at 2 minutes, 21 seconds. Rock 102.1, the KFM A-List.

That's 2 minutes, 14 seconds of Sublime, Wrong Way. We're doing shorties on the list today. And at the end, you got a shot at those tickets for the Diamondbacks for the game on Sunday against the Yankees. Green Day, this is 2 minutes, 12 seconds. She, Rock 102.1, the KFM A-List.

0: Tucson's Rock Station, Rock 102.1 KFMA. Can you believe that we play a song that's only 1 minute and 59 seconds? There it is, right there. The final one on the list today, Blur, Song 2. We'll get you another KFMA list tomorrow at 4 p.m. I'm the Razor here till 7 o'clock. Gonna get you music from Nickelback in just a bit. Also got Motionless and White on the way. We'll get Nine Inch Nails by request. And about an hour from now, news with the rundown. And right now, chance to pick up those tickets for the Arizona Diamondbacks. Got the Yankees coming in Sunday. Final home game of the regular season. And if you want to be there, text Arizona, A-R-I-Z-O-N-A, Arizona, to 600-KFMA-605-362. Don't throw you in the running. Good luck from Rock 102.1. Traffic next.
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2: From the Arizona Lotus Traffic Center.
3: Watch out for another accident with injury on the south side at the intersection of South Park Avenue and Tucson Marketplace Boulevard. Use 6th Avenue or 36th Street as alternate routes. On the west side, there's an accident with injury at Kinney Road and Tucson States Parkway. With traffic, Andres Gonzalez.
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0: It is Tucson's Rock Station, Rock 102.1 KFMA. Motionless in White, R.I.P. And R.I.P. is something that you can see right now at Disneyland Resort. They got the Haunted Mansion there, and they transformed it into the Nightmare Before Christmas with the Haunted Mansion stuff. It's such a cool vibe. And that's going on now through the end of October. And then mid-November, they're going to transform it into a winter wonderland. And I don't know how many holidays I've spent at either Disneyland or Disney World, but it's quite a few of them, and it is something special. So definitely want to go to either celebrate the Halloween season or go during the Christmas season. And either way, you got a chance to win a four-pack of two-day, one-park-per-day tickets from Beef Vegan this week. I was giving out tickets all last week. It's his turn this week. So be listening again tomorrow morning after 6 a.m. Beef Vegan presents. Find details on his show, KFMA.com. Razor until 7, about a half hour from now. Got news with the rundown, and I will give you another chance to pick up some tickets for the Diamondbacks. I'll let you know when that's happening in a bit. We'll get to traffic next.
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4: There's an accident with possible injury at Stone Avenue and Yavapai Road. Use Prince Road or First Avenue as alternate routes. On the west side of town, an accident with injury at Kinney Road and Western Way. In the south side, expect delays due to an accident with injury at Park Avenue and Tucson Marketplace Boulevard. With traffic, Andres Gonzalez.
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